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We would love to hear from you. And remember, God got the power.

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These little interludes got us in trouble. Hey, where my old school at? Where my old school at? If you 37 and above, you old school. Just keep that bass line going. Hey!

0: gotta open up your mouth. Clapping is good, but you gotta get the word out. Get the word out. It's the word. It's the word.
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0: sun.
1: And I will rejoice and be glad in it. I'm going to read from Romans 8:37 and 39. Nay, in all things we are more than conquerors through him that love us. For I'm persuaded that neither death, nor life, nor angels, nor principality, nor power, nor things present, nor things to come, nor height, nor depth, nor any other creature shall be able to separate us from the love of God, which is in Christ Jesus. And as we've been talking about, I'm made up mind. I truly give God to let you know that I'm made up mind. You got to know what you're made up to do. And if you're made up to serve the Lord, you have to serve Him. And don't let nothing separate you from the love of God. Nothing. And sometimes we have things in our life that might seem one thing after another, but it's okay. Because one thing about it, ain't nothing going to separate us from the love of God. And nothing has separated me from the love of God. I thank God that he's down because he has brought me from a mighty, mighty long way. And I've been through a lot of things, and I have not even looked back to be separated from him because I know who he is. Yeah. We more than conquerors through him that love us.
2: Come on.
1: And one thing about God, he has never leave us nor forsake us.
2: We won't.
1: And one thing about it, we got to have an anchor that's deep in God.
2: Yes.
1: And can't let nothing move us one way or the other.
3: Yes.
1: And stay with God and let him just be who you say he's going to be. And don't look back. Because right now, what we in now, and the way the world is in now, not the world, but the people in the world. But God made the world perfect.
2: All right.
1: People in the world. And one thing about it, it's a whole lot of things going on with the COVID and all the stuff, the presidents and everything. You never know what's going to come up or what's going to happen behind it.
2: Right.
1: But one thing about it, don't let nothing move you or separate you from the love of God. Nothing. I don't care what it is. Don't even, if it might look like it might be sad, separate you. Separate you.
2: Mm.
1: One thing about it.
2: Yes.
1: If we stay in Christ Jesus, we will move, we'll stay in him, and we will be on the right track. God bless you.
4: Amen.
2: Amen.
4: Amen. And the one thing she said, don't let nothing separate you from the love of God.
2: Yeah.
4: That means that let me know that, that because of God's love, and that no matter what you do, and no matter what you might be going through, that God's love is still going to be the same concerning you.
2: Yeah.
4: Amen. Because don't let nothing, nobody, person, place, or thing that will separate you from the love of God.
2: Amen.
4: Even when death knock on your door, and even when death creep around your bed, or whatever the case may be, the love of God is still the same.
2: Amen.
4: Amen. The theme, and I'm going to sit down. The theme is, I got a made up mind.
2: Amen.
4: That's the hardest thing for us to do as individuals, to get our mind in a place that is made up.
2: My God.
4: Amen. You don't really begin to move out in action and strategically until your mind is made up.
2: That's right.
4: Amen. When distraction comes, you cannot make up your mind because everything is hitting you on the right, the left, the front, and the back. But when you make up your mind, say, enough is enough.
2: Yes, Lord.
4: My mind is made up. Amen. What I used to do, I ain't going to do it no more.
2: Yeah.
4: I got a made up mind now.
2: Yeah.
4: Amen. I don't did the party. I don't did this, that, and whatever. I don't satisfy this flesh long enough. Now it's time to live right, live holy.
2: Yeah.
4: Amen. Time to separate myself from certain folks.
2: Yeah.
4: Amen. It's time to look at God for him and to who he is.
2: Yeah.
4: My Lord and my Savior. Because
2: yeah.
4: My mind is already made up.
2: Yeah.
4: Amen. Sometimes that people would try to get you to a place that your mind is unwavering. Because the Bible says an unstable mind, a devil-minded person is unstable in all his ways.
2: Yes, yes.
4: Amen. Lord, the devil can get you unstable, get you weeping and wobbling. Amen. You don't know if you're in, you don't know if you're out, you don't know what you is.
2: Yes, yes.
4: But I came with a made up mind.
2: Yes, Lord.
4: That for God I live, for God I'm gonna die.
2: That's it.
4: My mind is made up now.
2: Amen.
4: My conversation yesterday ain't gonna be the same conversation today.
2: No. Yes,
4: man, my mind is made up now. Amen. You ever been in a place of said your bed on affliction?
2: Yes.
4: You've been in a place that you don't know whether you're going to live or die. Come on, somebody.
2: My God. Yes.
4: We know we all have played around one time or another with the things of religion. I said things of religion because we got so many other things out there, religion, all kinds of stuff like the Buddha, Uda, Ada, chocolate chip, ice cream, whatever the case may be. But one time that we made up our mind that I know that the God that my grandmama talked about, I heard my mama talk about the God of Jacob, Isaac, the God of Abraham, Isaac, and Jacob.
2: Yeah.
4: I heard my folk down south said that he might not come when I want him, but he will show up on time.
2: No prophet.
4: Amen. I was just having an accidental read and looked over at Psalm 91 that he that dwelled in a secret place of the Most High shall abide under the shadow of the Almighty. Amen. I might have looked around accidentally one more time and look at Psalm 23. The Lord is my shepherd, that I shall not want. Understand that just accidentally wasn't serious about nothing, but I heard in the word.
2: Heard the word, yes, Jesus.
4: Those that call upon the name of the Lord shall be saved.
2: Yeah, you better preach them.
4: In the time of trouble, he shall hide me.
2: Yes, he will. Yes, he will.
4: Psalm 103, once I bless the Lord all times.
2: Oh,
4: in his praise, it shall continue to be in my mouth.
2: Yes,
4: I heard another songwriter say, "Oh, taste and see."
2: Oh, taste and see. Yes.
4: That the Lord is good.
2: Yes.
4: Understand that when you begin to taste something.
2: My God.
4: Understand, I'm looking at my mom in the kitchen down south. She's stirring up, she's preparing a meal.
2: Yes, Lord.
4: Amen. And maybe we said, "Mom, I want some collard greens, some pigtails, some pork jaws, some black eyed peas, or whatever the case may be."
2: Yep.
4: All week long I'm working, but I can think about that meal. I can taste it in my mouth.
2: Yes.
4: Amen. Right before the meal is already done. Come on, somebody. Amen. Can't you say, Elder Curry said, "Man, I can taste them pork jaws. Man, I can taste them chitlins." Come on, somebody. I can taste them pink knuckles and all that good stuff. And one thing about it, even before I begin to stir it up, I can imagine my mind past the feeling that I should taste and see.
2: Yes, Lord.
4: That the Lord is good is a taste.
2: Yes.
4: Understand, when you are looking for something, you have a craving for a particular taste, then you're not going to be satisfied until you get what you want.
2: Amen.
4: I can pass by hot pot. Lily, whoever the case may be. Just from the aroma in the atmosphere.
2: Yeah.
4: I ain't inside eating, but I can just smell the fragrance in the air.
2: Yeah.
4: And I can imagine in my mind that if I can just taste just a little bit of it, Sister Sarah, everything gonna be all right.
2: Yes.
4: Amen. We understand that my mind is made up.
2: Yes.
4: I can testify without a shadow of doubt that old taste and see. That the Lord is sure enough good.
2: Yes.
4: Anything that's good in Psalm 103 in that particular chapter, he said he'll satisfy thy mouth with good things.
2: Yes.
4: And they'll restore thy youth. Come on, somebody.
2: Yes, Lord.
4: When there's something you can taste and something you can have and you it get full, you don't need to go back with 2 minutes. Because when I ate Jesus the first time, I don't need nobody else. Come on, somebody. When I reached out and tasted the very hem of his garment, even the issues in my body, everything was okay. My shit, I'm gonna sit down, man. But my mind is made up.
2: Yes.
4: When you tell that disobedient child of yours, you ain't gonna come to my house anytime you get ready. You ain't gonna talk to me any kind of way. Come on, somebody. You ain't gonna disrespect the very thing that I have blessed you with. Come on, somebody. And you might pat along with him, Sister Gert, for a while and say, baby, don't do that no more. I'm gonna get you. But when you come to a point in your life that my mind is made up. One songwriter said, my mind is made up. And my heart is fixed. Come on, somebody. Amen. When your heart and mind is made up, you can execute everything the devil try to do.
2: Yes, Lord.
4: Nothing will separate me. I love my mama, but she gone, but she ain't gonna separate me from the love of God. Certain family members I might talk to, might not talk to, but they still ain't gonna separate me from the love of God. Childhood friends, my wife, my husband, nothing is gonna separate me.
2: My God, yeah.
4: That don't mean me not loving God, but because God loved me enough.
2: Yes.
4: That no matter what happened in my life, that he's not going to stop loving me. He's not going to stop forgiving me when I fall and seem like I can't get back up. There's nothing in my life that will stop me from loving me. God.
2: Amen.
4: Amen. We gonna quit. Amen. But I just want to help my sister out. Because man, when I thank God for the goodness of Jesus. Anyway. Come on. Amen, demons, amen.
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Here I sit comfortably in my semi-darkened studio tonight, surrounded by all sorts of equipment. I have a bunch of books and notes and clippings over here to my left. Things are spinning, all of the machinery is activated. I have a cup of hot tea and some chocolate graham crackers also. How about you? You ready to wind up the day? It's a little cooler in the studio than would be comfortable for most, but I like to keep it that way. Helps me to stay awake. All of this would not suggest combativeness. Sort of a comfortable, laid-back, late-night type affair. I'm Bill Pierce, and this is Night Sounds. I welcome you. And our introduction tonight would certainly not give a cue to what we're going to get into subject-wise. Any of you who are familiar with the pugilistic arts, wrestling or boxing, would be certainly familiar with our title, which is, in this corner, usually the announcer would stand in the middle of the ring and introduce the two contestants. Tonight I'm thinking about wrestling. When I was a teenager in Philadelphia, I used to go to the stadium frequently to see the wrestling matches. These were the days before professional wrestling turned into the sort of bizarre circus that it is today. Not that the wrestlers of this moment aren't talented, but it's such a theatrical, promotional type thing. Back there, it was more scientific wrestling. Guys like Bronco Nagurski, the famous football player from Minnesota, turned wrestler. And I remember specifically a scientific wrestler by the name of Vern Gagne. He didn't even look like a wrestler. You'd think he was a banker if he walked down the street, but he was the champion because he knew what he was doing. Tonight's program in this corner really has to do, subject-wise, with spiritual wrestling or contesting or combating, because, believe it or not, even in a nighttime laid-back type of thing like we're into at this moment, there is a spiritual warfare going on, potentially, all the time. Looking for music in this type of a setting and subject was sort of an exercise of soul here tonight, but I did come upon an old hymn which I haven't heard for years and years. This was the first hymn I can recall hearing as a child in Sunday school in a Methodist church in southern Jersey. So this will be a little bit nostalgic for me. We have the stentorian sounds of trumpets and drums, which are in point for this kind of a tune. The Son of God goes forth to war as we proceed in battle.

One of the spiritual fight songs we haven't heard for a while. The Son of God goes forth to war. Most of the time we like to think of God as a God of justice, but basically of compassion and love. Yet he is also omnipotent, and certainly he must be, because we have a real enemy tonight, spiritually. All of us. Especially those who name the name of Christ and call themselves Christians. As you read the Old Testament accounts of the carnage and warfare and battles, God is no stranger to war. Nor was his son, Jesus, when he was on earth. He struggled with the powers of darkness in the wilderness, in Gethsemane. The eternal struggle against the forces of unrighteousness ever since the Garden of Eden. Tonight's program, in this corner, which is really a term of boxing and wrestling, sports. As I mentioned a moment ago, that's usually how the announcer will bring forth the combatants and introduce them, give their histories and so on. Back to wrestling for a moment. As I recall, two particular terms of wrestling in the Bible. St. Paul tells us that we wrestle not against flesh and blood, like I used to go and watch the stadium in Philadelphia, or you may watch on television WrestleMania. But we wrestle, said St. Paul, against principalities and powers. Now that's a different kind of a match. It's really not very evenly put together. We don't have much of a chance without outside help. Often we'll have tag matches in these wrestling bouts. Four opponents, only two in the ring at a time, and when one opponent touches his partner, the other guy jumps in and takes over. Could be a real free-for-all. The other reference that I'm thinking about right now is in Genesis, the first book of the Bible, where we find a wrestling match between a man named Jacob and an unseen enemy. And his story helps us to understand how God deals with his servants, with you and me, and how he makes us what he wants us to be. Jacob had a bizarre encounter with this stranger by the river Jabbok, recorded in Genesis 32. In fact, nowhere in the Bible will we find a better example of how God uses strange ministers to conform us to his image. From the first scene until the final pin, Jacob's story reads like an episode really from a soap opera.

until daybreak. When the man saw that he could not overpower him, he touched the socket of Jacob's hip, so that his hip was wrenched as he wrestled with the man. Then the man said, "Let me go, for it is daybreak." But Jacob replied, "I will not let you go unless you bless me." The man asked him, "What is your name?" "Jacob," he answered. Then the man said, "Your name will no longer be Jacob, but Israel, because you have struggled with God and with men and have overcome." Basically, that's the account. A strange story holding special significance for the Israelites and for you and me tonight, because we do wrestle against the unseen powers. Very great struggle. Then there was Jesus in the Garden of Gethsemane on the eve of his crucifixion. Really, it's, as I get to this account, it's so intriguing that I really can't interpret it verbally. We hesitate to walk on this holy ground. We have only a handful of words that hint at his agony. We can't imagine the pressures of his opponent, Satan, as he came in on Jesus' mortality. He was human as well as God. So he faced the same kinds of pressures that we might. And having told his disciples that his soul was in agony to the point of dying, the account reads in Matthew, he went a little farther and fell on his face and prayed, saying, "O my Father, if it is possible, let this cup pass from me." You'd almost say this wrestling match. Nevertheless, not as I will, but as you will. And he said this three times. Then an angel appeared from heaven, strengthening him. It's like round one was over and you go to your corners for about 30 seconds rest. His sweat became like great drops of blood falling down to the ground. Luke chapter 22. We have other men of the Bible who wrestled. How about Jeremiah? His greatest struggles weren't with the stiff-necked people who rejected his message and wanted to kill him. His greatest struggle was with God who had called him. One of the minor prophets, Habakkuk, whose little book bearing his name deals almost exclusively with the prophet's impassioned protests to God for allowing the wicked to go unpunished. Why is this struggle so relentless? Dr. Dunn in his book said, because God wants to change us, and we don't want to be changed. Not really. Not the kind of change God wants. I mean really change. Not cosmetic surgery, but radical surgery. This is what God is after. Dr. Dunn asked, why do you suppose the angel asked for Jacob's name? Was he gathering information? That God sent him with an arrest warrant made out to whom it may concern? Not really. God was forcing Jacob to face the truth about himself, and that's always a fight. In fact, T.S. Eliot wrote, man cannot take too much truth at one time, especially truth about himself. Our capacity for self-deception is gargantuan. It's how we survive. And how true that is. Tonight's program, entitled In This Corner, which is a term for boxing or wrestling. As I prayed for divine leading as to the music presented tonight, I felt I was led to a love song of all things. And Jacob said, I will not let you go until you bless me.

out of that great hymn by George Matheson, O Love That Wilt Not Let Me Go. Some years ago, I had the opportunity of recording this on trombone. I thought tonight we might reacquaint ourselves, even though this is an instrumental, with that great hymn, O Love That Will Not Let Me Go, I rest my weary soul in thee. I trace the rainbow through the rain. Know that your love is not in vain. That love that shall endless be. The piano now opening once again this great hymn. In the introduction, then the trombone comes in the lower register. The guitar takes over, and we hear once again the beautiful strains of O Love That Won't Let Me Go Ever, as we put our full weight on thee.

0: trombone solo, Larry Shackley accompanying "O Love That Will Not Let Me Go." This is Night Sounds. I'm Bill Pierce with you. I might just mention that the song you just heard is from an album called Love Is, an album of instrumental and vocal music around divine love. A couple of romantic love songs in there also, because, well, I was thinking of Valentine's Day and God created romantic love. Incidentally, this particular album is part of a series called the Love Series, containing six Night Sounds programs with titles such as Intimacy 1 and 2. Also, To the Guys and To the Gals. Love in Marriage. And along with this album makes a beautiful gift and testimony to the Lord. Our mailing address is Night Sounds, Wheaton, Illinois, 60189. Usually when I talk about this type of an outreach, I feel like I should put a disclaimer on it, because Night Sounds is not given to merchandising in any form. We're responding to listeners' requests for the materials of this ministry, whether it be the albums, the series on various stress areas, the printed material, or just a catalog that gives an overview of all of these items. Our mailing address, Night Sounds, Wheaton, Illinois, 60189. And since each Night Sounds program bears a title and a direction, tonight's is In This Corner, which, as you know, if you've watched the fights, wrestling, boxing, is really a pugilistic term. Most of the ladies, I'm sure, listening tonight are not familiar or have no interest in this kind of thing, but since contest and combativeness and warfare is a part of the spiritual life and of a Christian's experience, we do now and then settle on it. And again, it's very difficult to select laid-back romantic music unless it does indirectly pertain to what we're into. I'm quoting in part from the book When Heaven Is Silent by Ronald Dunn, who said, "Our toughest battles are not with the devil, but with God." Now, I'm not denying the reality of spiritual warfare with satanic powers. I'm only saying that I find it easier to say no to Satan than to say yes to God. For examples of this, we really don't have to dig into the dusty corners of the Bible and drag out obscure bit players. Heavies like Abraham, when God said he was bypassing Ishmael in favor of Isaac, Abraham cried out, quote, "Oh, that Ishmael might live before you." His controversy was with God, not the devil. And look at Job. This veteran makes guest appearances in every book on suffering. And this one is no exception in Job's story. Actually, Satan disappears after the second chapter, never to be heard from again. And he plays a minor role in the story. He is the tool of providence. And even though the devil inflicted the pain, it was God who started the whole affair by drawing attention to Job's unequaled character. In fact, Job himself never mentions Satan. The book of Job isn't a story about passive submission, but of active protest. Jeremiah is called the weeping prophet for good reason. What a bitter battle he was in for. And he didn't even want to get into it. Most of us don't either. But tonight, that great biblical promise is open to both you and me, as well as those great champions of Scripture. Greater is he who is in you than he who is in this world system. Let's believe it with all of our hearts.
1: My faith has found a resting place.

Let's definitely keep that in mind as we face tomorrow, and even tonight. He is with us, and he's promised never to leave us or forsake us to fight this battle alone. He is there with a strong arm of victory, our God and our Savior. Have you trusted him with your life? If not, the better part of wisdom is certainly to do just that, spiritually reaching out to him in faith. Our mailing address is Night Sounds, Wheaton, Illinois, 60189. Thank you so much for sharing tonight. Once again, if we can continue the ministry through this beautiful series, the Love Series, our mailing address is the same. So until next time, may his strength be your power as you face the future. Till then, a peaceful night.

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0: Welcome to today's encouragement from Our Daily Bread. Unchained by God was written by Jennifer Benson Schult and read by Rochelle Traub.
1: Bulgarian lifeguard Yane Petkov won a world record for swimming with his hands and feet tied together. He swam 3,380 meters through the water, but added something to intensify the challenge. He wrapped his body in a sack. The patience and strength required to keep moving, despite being so tied up, amazes me. The Apostle Paul also displayed rugged resistance to obstacles as he served God in the days of the early church. Despite facing fatigue, hunger, sleeplessness, and beatings, Paul continued to preach and write letters of encouragement and instruction to his fellow believers. Paul penned his last letter to Timothy when he was isolated in a Roman prison, awaiting execution. Although shackles restricted his body, he noted that the good news could not be chained. Therefore, Paul said, "I endure everything to give others the chance to hear and accept the truth about Jesus Christ." God can help us endure any kind of difficulty that stands in the way of serving Him. Physical limitations, such as illness, injuries, and disabilities, require care and attention, but they can't ultimately surpass God's power, which is made perfect in our weakness. Let's give God the glory when He works through us to do things we cannot do on our own.
2: Today's encouragement was provided by...

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We would love to hear from you. And remember, God got the power to see you through.

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1: Bass, please! Come on. Everybody clap those hands. I don't see you doing it. Everybody clap those hands. One more time.

I've been catching vibes lately. Feels like I gotta try lately. Like, is this even right, maybe? The questions on my mind, pacing my racing. It looks like the time's changing. Everybody life's saving. I can't just be light chasing.

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1: 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Hey!

0: in the choir stand. 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

here I sit comfortably in my semi-darkened studio tonight, surrounded by all sorts of equipment. I have a bunch of books and notes and clippings over here to my left. Things are spinning, all of the machinery is activated. I have a cup of hot tea and some chocolate graham crackers also. How about you? You ready to wind up the day? It's a little cooler in the studio than would be comfortable for most, but I like to keep it that way. Helps me to stay awake. All of this would not suggest combativeness. Sort of a comfortable, laid-back, late-night type affair. I'm Bill Pierce, and this is Night Sounds. I welcome you. And our introduction tonight would certainly not give a cue to what we're going to get into subject-wise. Any of you who are familiar with the pugilistic arts, wrestling or boxing, would be certainly familiar with our title, which is, in this corner. Usually the announcer would stand in the middle of the ring and introduce the two contestants. Tonight I'm thinking about wrestling. When I was a teenager in Philadelphia, I used to go to the stadium frequently to see the wrestling matches. These were the days before professional wrestling turned into the sort of bizarre circus that it is today. Not that the wrestlers of this moment aren't talented, but it's such a theatrical, promotional type thing. Back there, it was more scientific wrestling. Guys like Bronco Nagurski, the famous football player from Minnesota, turned wrestler. And I remember specifically a scientific wrestler by the name of Vern Gagne. He didn't even look like a wrestler. You'd think he was a banker if he walked down the street, but he was the champion because he knew what he was doing. Tonight's program, In This Corner, really has to do, subject-wise, with spiritual wrestling or contesting or combating, because, believe it or not, even in a nighttime laid-back type of thing like we're into at this moment, there is a spiritual warfare going on, potentially, all the time. Looking for music in this type of a setting and subject was sort of an exercise of soul here tonight, but I did come upon an old hymn, which I haven't heard for years and years. This was the first hymn I can recall hearing as a child in Sunday school in a Methodist church in southern Jersey. So this will be a little bit nostalgic for me. We have the stentorian sounds of trumpets and drums, which are in point for this kind of a tune. The Son of God goes forth to war as we proceed in battle.

one of the spiritual fight songs we haven't heard for a while, the Son of God goes forth to war. Most of the time we like to think of God as a God of justice, but basically of compassion and love. Yet he is also omnipotent, and certainly he must be, because we have a real enemy tonight, spiritually. All of us. Especially those who name the name of Christ and call themselves Christians. As you read the Old Testament accounts of the carnage and warfare and battles, God is no stranger to war. Nor was his son, Jesus, when he was on earth. He struggled with the powers of darkness in the wilderness, in Gethsemane. The eternal struggle against the forces of unrighteousness ever since the Garden of Eden. Tonight's program, in this corner, which is really a term of boxing and wrestling, sports. As I mentioned a moment ago, that's usually how the announcer will bring forth the combatants and introduce them, give their histories and so on. Back to wrestling for a moment. As I recall two particular terms of wrestling in the Bible, St. Paul tells us that we wrestle not against flesh and blood, like I used to go and watch at the stadium in Philadelphia, or you may watch on television WrestleMania. But we wrestle, said St. Paul, against principalities and powers. Now that's a different kind of a match. It's really not very evenly put together. We don't have much of a chance without outside help. Often we'll have tag matches in these wrestling bouts. Four opponents, only two in the ring at a time, and one opponent touches his partner, the other guy jumps in and takes over. Could be a real free-for-all. The other reference that I'm thinking about right now is in Genesis, the first book of the Bible, where we find a wrestling match between a man named Jacob and an unseen enemy. And his story helps us to understand how God deals with his servants, with you and me, and how he makes us what he wants us to be. Jacob had a bizarre encounter with this stranger by the river Jabbok, recorded in Genesis 32. In fact, nowhere in the Bible will we find a better example of how God uses strange ministers to conform us to his image. From the first scene until the final pin, Jacob's story reads like an episode really from a soap opera. In his book, When Heaven is Silent, Ronald Dunn was citing this particular wrestling match as pretty much the basis for most of his comments. Jacob was a strong man. And the account reads, Jacob was left alone, and a man wrestled with him until daybreak. When the man saw that he could not overpower him, he touched the socket of Jacob's hip, so that his hip was wrenched as he wrestled with the man. Then the man said, let me go, for it is daybreak. But Jacob replied, I will not let you go unless you bless me. The man asked him, what is your name? Jacob, he answered. Then the man said, your name will no longer be Jacob, but Israel, because you have struggled with God and with men and have overcome. Basically, that's the account. A strange story holding special significance for the Israelites and for you and me tonight, because we do wrestle against the

We have only a handful of words that hint at his agony. We can't imagine the pressures of his opponent, Satan. As he came in on Jesus' mortality, he was human as well as God. So he faced the same kinds of pressures that we might. And having told his disciples that his soul was in agony to the point of dying, the account reads in Matthew, he went a little farther and fell on his face and prayed, saying, O my Father, if it is possible, let this cup pass from me. You'd almost say this wrestling match. Nevertheless, not as I will, but as you will. And he said this three times. Then an angel appeared from heaven, strengthening him. It's like round one was over and you go to your corners for about 30 seconds rest. His sweat became like great drops of blood falling down to the ground. Luke chapter 22. We have other men of the Bible who wrestled. How about Jeremiah? His greatest struggles weren't with the stiff-necked people who rejected his message and wanted to kill him. His greatest struggle was with God who had called him. One of the minor prophets, Habakkuk, whose little book bearing his name deals almost exclusively with the prophet's impassioned protests to God for allowing the wicked to go unpunished. Why is this struggle so relentless? Dr. Dunn in his book said, because God wants to change us, and we don't want to be changed. Not really. Not the kind of change God wants. I mean really change. Not cosmetic surgery, but radical surgery. This is what God is after. Dr. Dunn asked, why do you suppose the angel asked for Jacob's name? Was he gathering information? That God sent him with an arrest warrant made out to whom it may concern? Not really. God was forcing Jacob to face the truth about himself, and that's always a fight. In fact, T.S. Eliot wrote, man cannot take too much truth at one time, especially truth about himself. Our capacity for self-deception is gargantuan. It's how we survive. And how true that is. Tonight's program, entitled In This Corner, which is a term for boxing or wrestling. As I prayed for divine leading as to the music presented tonight, I felt I was led to a love song of all things. And Jacob said, I will not let you go until you bless me. I thought of that great hymn by George Matheson, O Love That Wilt Not Let Me Go. Some years ago, I had the opportunity of recording this on trombone. I thought tonight we might reacquaint ourselves, even though this is an instrumental, with that great hymn, O Love That Will Not Let Me Go, I rest my weary soul in Thee. I trace the rainbow through the rain. Know that Your love is not in vain. That love that shall endless be. The piano now opening once again this great hymn. In the introduction, then, the trombone comes in the lower register. The guitar takes over, and we hear once again the beautiful strains of O Love That Won't Let Me Go Ever as we put our full weight on Thee.

trombone solo, Larry Shackley accompanying "Oh Love That Will Not Let Me Go." This is Night Sounds. I'm Bill Pierce with you. Might just mention that the song you just heard is from an album called Love Is, an album of instrumental and vocal music around divine love. A couple of romantic love songs in there also, because, well, I was thinking of Valentine's Day and God created romantic love. Incidentally, this particular album is part of a series called the Love Series, containing six Night Sounds programs with titles such as Intimacy 1 and 2. Also, To the Guys and To the Gals. Love in Marriage. And along with this album makes a beautiful gift and testimony to the Lord. Our mailing address is Night Sounds, Wheaton, Illinois, 60189. Usually when I talk about this type of an outreach, I feel like I should put a disclaimer on it, because Night Sounds is not given to merchandising in any form. We're responding to listeners' requests for the materials of this ministry, whether it be the albums, the series on various stress areas, the printed material, or just a catalog that gives an overview of all of these items. Our mailing address, Night Sounds, Wheaton, Illinois, 60189. And since each Night Sounds program bears a title and a direction, tonight's is In This Corner, which, as you know, if you've watched the fights, wrestling, boxing, is really a pugilistic term. Most of the ladies, I'm sure, listening tonight are not familiar or have no interest in this kind of thing, but since contest and combativeness and warfare is a part of the spiritual life and of a Christian's experience, we do now and then settle on it. And again, it's very difficult to select laid-back romantic music unless it does indirectly pertain to what we're into. I'm quoting in part from the book When Heaven Is Silent by Ronald Dunn, who said, "Our toughest battles are not with the devil, but with God." Now, I'm not denying the reality of spiritual warfare with satanic powers. I'm only saying that I find it easier to say no to Satan than to say yes to God. For examples of this, we really don't have to dig into the dusty corners of the Bible and drag out obscure bit players. Heavies like Abraham, when God said he was bypassing Ishmael in favor of Isaac, Abraham cried out, quote, "Oh, that Ishmael might live before you." His controversy was with God, not the devil. And look at Job. This veteran makes guest appearances in every book on suffering. And this one is no exception in Job's story. Actually, Satan disappears after the second chapter, never to be heard from again. And he plays a minor role in the story. He is the tool of providence. And even though the devil inflicted the pain, it was God who started the whole affair by drawing attention to Job's unequaled character. In fact, Job himself never mentions Satan. The book of Job isn't a story about passive submission, but of active protest. Jeremiah is called the weeping prophet for good reason. What a bitter battle he was in for. And he didn't even want to get into it. Most of us don't either. But tonight, that great biblical promise is open to both you and me, as well as those great champions of Scripture. Greater is he who is in you than he who is in this world system. Let's believe it with all of our hearts.

Let's definitely keep that in mind as we face tomorrow and even tonight. He is with us, and he's promised never to leave us or forsake us to fight this battle alone. He is there with a strong arm of victory, our God and our Savior. Have you trusted him with your life? If not, the better part of wisdom is certainly to do just that, spiritually reaching out to him in faith. Our mailing address is Night Sounds, Wheaton, Illinois, 60189. Thank you so much for sharing tonight. Once again, if we can continue the ministry through this beautiful series, the Love Series. Our mailing address is the same. So until next time, may his strength be your power as you face the future. Till then, a peace.

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0: I'm trading.
1: God started revealing this revelation. I had to upgrade the title. It's going to be trading faith. It's going to take you trading where you put your faith. And what we have to do, which is a very scary thing for people, is take our trust out of what's gotten us here and now put it, trade it for the presence of what God wants to do in our life. Trading faith is changing the faith that got you here for the faith that will take you there. Where is there? Your prophetic promise. Where is there? You walking in purpose. When my anger's about to go crazy, I don't run to a bottle. That's what I used to trust. That's what got me here. I don't run to money and being a workaholic. That's what I used to trust. That's where I used to put my faith. I don't even run to my husband or wife because they are not the source. They are just a resource. I am trading where I used to go, and I'm putting it in the one who can actually heal me. Everything I
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0: Welcome to today's encouragement from Our Daily Bread. Acting on God's Promises was written by Karen Huang and read by Joyce Dinkins.
1: Peter kisses a framed picture of his elderly parents every night. It's been many years since he was last with them. When he became a follower of Jesus, his family and community pressured him to give up his newfound belief. When he didn't, his parents disowned him. In the Bible, God promised he'd help his children in difficult times, and I believed him, Peter said. Peter has the assurance from God that he keeps his word, so Peter is able to trustingly act on God's promises. We read in Genesis that Joseph, at the end of his life, was also confident in the promises of God. He told his brothers, "I am about to die, but God will surely come to your aid and take you up out of this land to the land he promised on oath to Abraham, Isaac, and Jacob." Joseph was sure that God would keep his promise to take his people to Canaan. So he instructed the Israelites, "You must carry my bones up from Egypt." 400 years later, during the Exodus from Egypt, Moses took the bones of Joseph with him. Eventually, Joseph's bones, which the Israelites had brought up from Egypt, were buried at Shechem in Canaan. Let's follow Joseph's example of faith, showing our faith in God's promises by acting on them. Today's encouragement was provided by our...
2: 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And remember, God got the power to see you.

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The multi-award-winning gospel, soul and R&B singer is in the country for his It All Comes Down.

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1: 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Thank you for everybody from Paulus Island, South Carolina, that is texting each and every day. And CHRI, Christ99.1, for always checking in Ottawa, Canada. What up, my family in Ottawa? You can always get into the show by simply texting us 281-886-3915. Jam-packed show. Last week, Ron, my producer, and I got a chance to preview Andy Mineo and Wordplay's new album, and we used segment 3 and 4 to do that. And it's starting to catch fire because KB's album, This Cannot Be Sold, came out today. I got it early, and it came out today, and I checked it out. And I'm going to go in segment 4 and introduce you to some of his new music. He's one of my favorite artists, so we'll do that in segment 4. Segment 3, your life is boring? Maybe. Maybe, but not really. You just hadn't done a lot of things. I'll give you some side quests that you should do before the summer is over to make yourself have an exciting summer. Plus, I got the top 15 songs from around the nation, and Mark White has his Make a Difference Minute. All right? So, the show is going to be great. If you got a business or a brand or an event, even if you're in Canada, I'll come to you. 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Beats is always spelled with a Z. Let's get into this show and kick this countdown off with the number 15 song. We're going to war with Shepherd. Check it out.
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0: 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That is our mission as disciples, and we should get out there and do it. Here's the number 14 song. It's Zahil.
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0: 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And I thank you in advance for whatever generosity you have. The number 13 song is Jay Fish. It's called Trust the Process.
1: Number 13.
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3: 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Trust the process.

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2: 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We'll let the world know all about it. We are already lit, I should say. It's Lathan Warlick at number 12.
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0: So my producer Ron told me this guy has an album coming out, and I can't wait to do it. We'll feature it as soon as we get it. Here's Jared Sanders with the number 11 song. It's called 13-9-14.
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1: 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Count them down. 10 down to number one. Hey, follow us on our social media page. Let me know what city and what station you are listening from so I can definitely shout you out. We're on Instagram at Blessed Beats Live. 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B-E-A-T-Z. It's how we spell beats. The number 10 song, Kieran the Light. He's back with another one. This is called Forgiven.
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3: Lord, I ask for your grace over my life as I repent of my sins. I'm asking you to place your anointing over these lyrics and not only fill me with your spirit, but with all the words to carry out this message. And more importantly, give me the energy

0: 9 songs to go inside the Bless Beats Live Weekend syndicated show. Made it down to the number 9 song. My wife says she's going to actually download this guy's whole album. I think she really, really get low-key got a crush on. I don't know. Alex Jean is his name. Boy can rap. I mean, man, he can really rap. The number 9 song, it's called Under the Blood. Check him out.
1: Number 9. Under the Blood.

0: 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Hovi is one of the industry's A-listers now. He came a long way, and he just did a podcast, and he was talking about his story of how he got rid of all of the secular music before even deciding to do Christian music. So he had to purge himself from everything of his old, whether it was a hit or not. But he's definitely putting hits out now. Here he is with the number 8 song. It's Automatic. Hovi.
1: Number 8.

0: Blessed Beast Live Weekend syndicated show. 118 cities from around the world. 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All right. This segment is being brought to you by Lock Down Love. Some of you know Lockdown Love is one of my favorite features. 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And remember, Beats is spelled with a Z, B-E-A-T-Z. It is dangerous as we continue to count down with the number 7 song. It's Caleb Gordon.
1: Number 6.

0: 6 songs to go. I wish I had fashion like my homie from Atlanta. He always says it's that ATL in him. Atlanta guys can really dress. Fashion is big there. And apparently, Jesus is too, because he dropped his new one. 1K Few with the number 6 song. It's called Hello, Jesus.
1: Number 6.
2: 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Yeah. Hello, Jesus.
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0: 5 songs to go. We're counting them down. We'll be number one. We'll find out. But Limo Blaze is still blazing the Christian hip hop charts and actually has crossed over into some CCM. Yeah. But here he is right now with Way at number 5.
1: Number 5.

0: 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Yeah, go check it out. Faith, fashion, and luxury. It's all at the fingertips. Go check it out. We get into the number four song for my singles out there that like to Christian mingle. Well, that could be anybody that likes to Christian mingle. Here's Paris Careers at number four.
1: Number four.

Holding us down, three songs to go. This guy has been in the top three for a total of 6 weeks now. Y'all still are loving it, according to the Spotify charts. Aaron Cole, he sampled this Usher record and honored him by putting his name in the song, and it's called Usher and the Spirit. At number three.

0: made it down to the number two song this week inside the Bless Beats Live Weekly Syndicated Show. Last week, Ron, the producer, and I featured this guy's whole album because they are just that good. I'm talking about Words Played and Andy Mineo. And come right back because of the Spotify charts, they're number two to enter the countdown. Amazing. Here he is. They call themselves Magic and Bird, Andy Mineo, Words Played, and Houston's own Paul Wall. Yeah, it's called Benny Hinn. Check it out.
1: Number two.

0: And for the fourth week in a row, we've made it down to the number one song, and it cannot be knocked off. Not yet, not again. But Forrest Frank. Man, they say Forrest Frank is actually scaring up demons with his praise and his worship. I love it. I love his heart. But here he is right now as Jesus is alive. Check it out right here on the Blessed Beast Live Show.
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2: 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But there is one man

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3: One of the things, Mark, that we discovered when we were at her funeral, we put together a memory box, and we were just like, we wanted to kind of open that up for folks to kind of write notes and things like that and tell us what how she had may have touched them. As parents and sister, we had things that were, we knew the stories that she had touched folks from the things that she would tell us maybe during the evenings and things like that, or ancillary, somebody would tell us. As we started reading those, we started seeing just the diversity and all the wonderful stories that people wrote for us, that she would do very small, what would be meaningless, insignificant events. She brought me a Coke today, or we found out she was paying for somebody's prescription because they couldn't afford it, and she would take her little bit of her $8, $9 an hour salary, and she'd go do that for them and take it. And we were like, "What are you doing with your money, Aubrey? What are you doing?"
4: You know, like, all the time.
3: And so we would discover those things like that. And so really, what we started seeing is that it's those tiny seeds, those very small selfless acts, that really kind of have that enduring touch on people.
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the show, segment number three. It's all about enjoying life, right? If you're tired of doing the same old routine, you need to treat yourself to a daily RPG and tackle the 33 bite-sized side quests designed to snap you out of your comfort zone. All right, so what's going around and trending right now is for people who says their life looks the same and you don't get a chance to travel. Maybe prices are too high, or maybe you're just too busy and you just can't leave, or whatnot. And it might just be boring. They say, wait, your life isn't boring. You're not taking advantage of what's right there in front of you. Like they said to Paul, what's in your hand, right? When you think about it, tourists actually visit your city and find things to do. So why is it when you're living there, it's usually bored? So I'll read some of these side quests to do, and then you can pick some for yourself or go to the website, blessedbeats.com, and pick up some. Let me start it off before we even get into any music. But how about this? Visit a neighborhood you never visited. Explore a greater part of one of your city's best neighborhoods and just go look at the houses. It'll give you inspiration, right? How about this? Number two, go to a bookstore. Do a bookstore surprise. Walk into a local bookstore and pick up the first book you grab and read it. Yeah, right? Life isn't that boring. I'll give you another one right now, and then we'll go into some songs. But how about a sunset mission, right? Find a rooftop anywhere, and watch the sunset. Here's the key. Without any phones, you just watch it and enjoy it. No phones. How do you like that? I'll tell you some more when I come right back after this one song. It's the Blessed Beats Live Show.

0: right, welcome back to the Blessed Beast Live Show. We're talking about side quest. If you feel your life is a little bit stagnant or, I hate to say, boring, there are things in your own town you can do. Like number four on my list is take a totally new, unfamiliar path home, right? Unlock some new perspectives. I know we go to work a certain way. We know the back ways. We know the side cuts. Try something different. You might see something that you hadn't seen. Maybe it's a new building. Maybe it's a new store, right? Right? Now, number five on the list is pretty cool also. A hideaway hunt. Track down a tucked away local coffee shop. I know. We like to hit the big ones. I know. But make that one your secret spot, even if an influencer has not found it yet, right? Got to be cool. Number six, kind of scary, but if you're adventurous, what about this? Stroll through an unfamiliar part of town and try to figure your way out without a map. Go get lost. You're only at home, and you can always pick up your phone and ask GPS. But the good thing is you'll start noticing things more, right? One more before we go into another song. The number seven things on there is learn a new magic trick. I know we don't like to believe in magic, but sometimes you can learn a new card trick or something you can surprise some friends just to give it a little spunk in your life. All right, I'll be right back after this one song, and I'll tell you a few more.
1: Yo, is that Nicole?

Blessby's Live Show. You're sticking around, huh? You're trying to find out some of these side quests that you can do to actually put some interest in your life. We made it to the number 9 one is Wikipedia rabbit hole. That is a game I do, especially when I'm on a plane or something, man. Spend an hour researching completely random things, right? Pick something that you're not normally interested in and learn about it, right? Right? Here, number 10. This is an old one, but a good one. Stretch your mind, right? Read a book from a genre you typically avoid. Maybe a romance, maybe a sci-fi, right? Find something that you've never read or categories you wouldn't. And even you could even do that with a movie if it didn't put you to sleep. Number 11, learn some life-saving skills, right? Take an emergency basic first aid course. Maybe you could do it online, but you will learn something that'll benefit you if you need it, right? Number 12, as a radio personality, I do this one all the time. I master a quote. I always master a quote. I memorize a piece of text that shifts how you think. That's number 12. And if you want the rest of them, you can go right now to the website blessedbeats.com and pick up the rest. 33 side quests to make your life interesting all over again. Stick and stay segment 4. We're doing another artist showcase. That's next. Don't move. 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

0: not gonna jam with it. See, they don't want me to say Jesus, but I'm gonna say Jesus, cause I want you to know what I mean when I speak it.
1: Jesus.
0: And I'm gonna say Jesus, cause I want you to know where to go when you need it.
1: Jesus.
0: And I'm gonna say Jesus, cause he the one holding the keys to the kingdom.
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segment number four. I'm loving what's happening. Last week, we spotlighted Andy Mineo and Wordsplay new album. This week, KB sent me the project a week early. I had it all week, and I had a chance to listen to it. It is out today, but we're going to go through some of the songs right here. I got my producer, Ron, and he's going to play some songs. New KB, the album is called This Cannot Be Sold. Check this one out.

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My name is Marcus Sullivan. 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
1: my campaign don't need no votes, need no packs, don't need no quotes. 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Platforms mean nothing to me, you'll know. Expect no man for the CC soul. Expect a man for the CC song. Expect a man who respects a woman or you step.

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This is segment four, and we're highlighting the artist K to the second letter, Kevin Burgess, KB, new album out now. You can go stream it and download it anywhere. Let me know what you're thinking of it. And if you know an artist that has music coming out, simply let us know, and we will try to get it on the show, all right?

0: 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All right. As always, be blessed, be true, and of course, be you. Take care.
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0: Welcome to today's encouragement from Our Daily Bread. Acting on God's Promises was written by Karen Huang and read by Joyce Dinkins.
1: Peter kisses a framed picture of his elderly parents every night. It's been many years since he was last with them. When he became a follower of Jesus, his family and community pressured him to give up his newfound belief. When he didn't, his parents disowned him. In the Bible, God promised he'd help his children in difficult times, and I believed him, Peter said. Peter has the assurance from God that he keeps his word, so Peter is able to trustingly act on God's promises. We read in Genesis that Joseph, at the end of his life, was also confident in the promises of God. He told his brothers, "I am about to die, but God will surely come to your aid and take you up out of this land to the land he promised on oath to Abraham, Isaac, and Jacob." Joseph was sure that God would keep his promise to take his people to Canaan. So he instructed the Israelites, "You must carry my bones up from Egypt." 400 years later, during the Exodus from Egypt, Moses took the bones of Joseph with him. Eventually, Joseph's bones, which the Israelites had brought up from Egypt, were buried at Shechem in Canaan. Let's follow Joseph's example of faith, showing our faith in God's promises by acting on them. Today's encouragement was provided by Our

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0: Welcome to today's encouragement from Our Daily Bread. Acting on God's Promises was written by Karen Huang and read by Joyce Dinkins.
1: Peter kisses a framed picture of his elderly parents every night. It's been many years since he was last with them. When he became a follower of Jesus, his family and community pressured him to give up his newfound belief. When he didn't, his parents disowned him. In the Bible, God promised he'd help his children in difficult times, and I believed him, Peter said. Peter has the assurance from God that he keeps his word, so Peter is able to trustingly act on God's promises. We read in Genesis that Joseph, at the end of his life, was also confident in the promises of God. He told his brothers, "I am about to die, but God will surely come to your aid and take you up out of this land to the land he promised on oath to Abraham, Isaac, and Jacob." Joseph was sure that God would keep his promise to take his people to Canaan. So he instructed the Israelites, "You must carry my bones up from Egypt." 400 years later, during the Exodus from Egypt, Moses took the bones of Joseph with him. Eventually, Joseph's bones, which the Israelites had brought up from Egypt, were buried at Shechem in Canaan. Let's follow Joseph's example of faith, showing our faith in God's promises by acting on them. Today's encouragement was provided by Our

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God bless you. 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Sunday morning, 11:25. 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We would love to hear from you.

I'm pressing on until I see the goal. Pressing on cause he made me his own. So I take it and make it my own. Pressing even when I'm never prone. Faithful even when it's

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8: 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Thank you for everybody from Paulus Island, South Carolina, that is texting each and every day. And CHRI, Chris99.1, for always checking in Ottawa, Canada. What up, my family in Ottawa? You can always get into the show by simply texting us 281-886-3915. Jam-packed show. Last week, Ron, my producer, and I got a chance to preview Andy Mineo and Wordplay's new album, and we used segment 3 and 4 to do that. And it's starting to catch fire because KB's album, This Cannot Be Sold, came out today. I got it early, and it came out today, and I checked it out. And I'm going to go in segment 4 and introduce you to some of his new music. He's one of my favorite artists, so we'll do that in segment 4. Segment 3, your life is boring? Maybe. Maybe, but not really. You just hadn't done a lot of things. I'll give you some side quests that you should do before the summer is over to make yourself have an exciting summer. Plus, I got the top 15 songs from around the nation, and Mark White has his Make a Difference Minute. All right? So, the show is going to be great. If you got a business or a brand or an event, even if you're in Canada, I'll come to you. 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Beats is always spelled with a Z. Let's get into this show and kick this countdown off with the number 15 song. We're going to war with Shepherd. Check it out.
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0: 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That is our mission as disciples, and we should get out there and do it. Here's the number 14 song. It's Zahil.
1: Number 14.

0: 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And I thank you in advance for whatever generosity you have. The number 13 song is Jay Fish. It's called Trust the Process.
1: Number 13.
2: 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Every difficult moment you're having, He just processing you. That's all He's doing. Everything you're going through is preparing you for what you ask God for.

0: 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Tell me all about your business and we'll get to it, all right? We'll let the world know all about it. We are already lit, I should say. It's Lathan Warlick at number 12.
1: Number 12.

0: 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My producer Ron told me this guy has an album coming out, and I can't wait to do it. We'll feature it as soon as we get it. Here's Jared Sanders with the number 11 song. It's called 13, 9, 14.
1: Number 11.
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1: 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Hey, follow us on our social media page. Let me know what city and what station you are listening from so I can definitely shout you out. We're on Instagram at Blessed Beats Live. 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B-E-A-T-Z. It's how we spell beats. The number 10 song, Kieran the Light. He's back with another one. This is called Forgiven.
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3: Lord, I ask for your grace over my life as I repent of my sins. I'm asking you to place your anointing over these lyrics and not only fill me with your spirit, but with all the words to carry out this message. And more importantly, give me the energy.

0: 9 songs to go inside the Bless Beats Live Weekend syndicated show. Made it down to the number 9 song. My wife says she's going to actually download this guy's whole album. I think she really, really get low-key got a crush on. I don't know. Alex Jean is his name. Boy can rap. I mean, man, he can really rap. The number 9 song, it's called Under the Blood. Check him out.
1: Number 9. Under the Blood.

0: Eight songs to go. Eight songs to go inside the Blessed Be Side live weekend syndicated show. Hovi is one of the industry's A-listers now. He came a long way, and he just did a podcast, and he was talking about his story of how he got rid of all of the secular music before even deciding to do Christian music. So he had to purge himself from everything of his old, whether it was a hit or not. But he's definitely putting hits out now. Here he is with the number 8 song. It's Automatic. Hovi.
1: Number 8.

0: It is the Blessed Beast Live Weekend syndicated show. 118 cities from around the world. I won't even say nation. 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All right. 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Some of you know Lockdown Love is one of my favorite features. 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It is dangerous as we continue to count down with the number 7 song. It's Caleb Gordon.
1: Number 7.

0: 6 songs to go. I wish I had fashion like my homie from Atlanta. He always says it's that ATL in him. Atlanta guys can really dress. Fashion is big there. And apparently, Jesus is too, because he dropped his new one. 1K Feud with the number 6 song. It's called Hello, Jesus.
1: Number 6.
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0: 5 songs to go. We're counting them down. We'll be number one. We'll find out. But Limo Blaze is still blazing the Christian hip hop charts and actually has crossed over into some CCM. Yeah. But here he is right now with Way at number 5.
1: Number 5.

0: It is the Blessed Reads Live Weekend Syndicated Show, brought to you by Samui. 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Yeah, go check it out. Faith, fashion, and luxury. It's all at the fingertips. Go check it out. We get into the number four song for my singles out there that like to Christian mingle. Well, that could be anybody that likes to Christian mingle. Here's Paris Careers at number four.
1: Number four.

0: Holding us down, three songs to go. This guy has been in the top three for a total of 6 weeks now. Y'all still are loving it, according to the Spotify charts. Aaron Cole, he sampled this Usher record and honored him by putting his name in the song, and it's called Usher and the Spirit. And number three.
1: Number three.

0: Made it down to the number two song this week inside the Bless Beats Live Weekly Syndicated Show. Last week, Ron, the producer, and I featured this guy's whole album because they are just that good. I'm talking about Words Played and Andy Mineo. And come right back because of the Spotify charts, they're number two to enter the countdown. Amazing. Here he is. They call themselves Magic and Bird, Andy Mineo, Words Played, and Houston's own Paul Wall. Yeah, it's called Benny Hinn. Check it out.
1: Number two.

0: And for the fourth week in a row, we've made it down to the number one song, and it cannot be knocked off. Not yet, not again. But Forrest Frank. Man, they say Forrest Frank is actually scaring up demons with his praise and his worship. I love it. I love his heart. But here he is right now as Jesus is alive. Check it out right here on the Blessed Beast Live Show.
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2: 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But there is one man.

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3: One of the things, Mark, that we discovered when we were at her funeral, we put together a memory box, and we were just like, we wanted to kind of open that up for folks to kind of write notes and things like that and tell us what how she had may have touched them. As parents and sister, we had things that were, we knew the stories that she had touched folks from the things that she would tell us maybe during the evenings and things like that, or ancillary, somebody would tell us. As we started reading those, we started seeing just the diversity and all the wonderful stories that people wrote for us, that she would do very small, what would be meaningless, insignificant events. She brought me a Coke today, or we found out she was paying for somebody's prescription because they couldn't afford it, and she would take her little bit of her $8, $9 an hour salary, and she'd go do that for them and take it. And we were like, what are you doing with your money, Aubrey? What are you doing?
4: You know, like, see all the time.
3: And so we would discover those things like that. And so really what we started seeing is that it's those tiny seeds, those very small selfless acts that really kind of have that enduring touch on people.
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1: And as the story goes, God will command his angels to protect you wherever you go.

Show segment number three. It's all about enjoying life, right? If you're tired of doing the same old routine, you need to treat yourself to a daily RPG and tackle the 33 bite-sized side quests designed to snap you out of your comfort zone. All right, so what's going around and trending right now is for people who says their life is looks the same and you don't get a chance to travel. Maybe prices are too high, or maybe you're just too busy and you just can't leave or whatnot. And it might just be boring. They say, wait, your life isn't boring. You're not taking advantage of what's right there in front of you. Like they said to Paul, what's in your hand, right? When you think about it, tourists actually visit your city and find things to do. So why is it when you're living there, it's usually bored? So I'll read some of these side quests to do, and then you can pick some for yourself or go to the website, blessedbeats.com, and pick up some. Let me start it off before we even get into any music. But how about this? Visit a neighborhood you never visited. Explore a greater part of one of your city's best neighborhoods and just go look at the houses. It'll give you inspiration, right? How about this? Number two, go to a bookstore. Do a bookstore surprise. Walk into a local bookstore and pick up the first book you grab and read it. Yeah, right? Life isn't that boring. I'll give you another one right now, and then we'll go into some songs. But how about a sunset mission, right? Find a rooftop anywhere, and watch the sunset. Here's the key. Without any phones, you just watch it and enjoy it. No phones. How do you like that? I'll tell you some more when I come right back after this one song. It's the Blessed Beats Live Show.

0: All right, welcome back to the Blessed Bees Live Show. We're talking about side quests. If you feel your life is a little bit stagnant, or I hate to say boring, there are things in your own town you can do. Like number four on my list is take a totally new, unfamiliar path home, right? Unlock some new perspectives. I know we go to work a certain way. We know the back ways. We know the side cuts. Try something different. You might see something that you hadn't seen. Maybe it's a new building. Maybe it's a new store, right? Right? Now, number five on the list is pretty cool also. A hideaway hunt. Track down a tucked away local coffee shop. I know. We like to hit the big ones. I know. But make that one your secret spot, even if an influencer has not found it yet, right? Got to be cool. Number six, kind of scary, but if you're adventurous, what about this? Stroll through an unfamiliar part of town and try to figure your way out without a map. Go get lost. You're only at home, and you can always pick up your phone and ask GPS. But the good thing is you'll start noticing things more, right? One more before we go into another song. The number seven things on there is learn a new magic trick. I know we don't like to believe in magic, but sometimes you can learn a new card trick or something you can surprise some friends just to give it a little spunk in your life. All right, I'll be right back after this one song, and I'll tell you a few more.
1: Yo, is that Nicole?

Blesby's Live Show. You're sticking around, huh? You're trying to find out some of these side quests that you can do to actually put some interest in your life. We made it to the number 9 one is Wikipedia rabbit hole. That is a game I do, especially when I'm on a plane or something, man. Spend an hour researching completely random things, right? Pick something that you're not normally interested in and learn about it, right? Right? Here, number 10. This is an old one, but a good one. Stretch your mind, right? Read a book from a genre you typically avoid. Maybe a romance, maybe a sci-fi, right? Find something that you've never read or categories you wouldn't. And even you could even do that with a movie if it didn't put you to sleep. Number 11, learn some life-saving skills, right? Take an emergency basic first aid course. Maybe you could do it online, but you will learn something that'll benefit you if you need it, right? Number 12, as a radio personality, I do this one all the time. I master a quote. I always master a quote. I memorize a piece of text that shifts how you think. That's number 12. And if you want the rest of them, you can go right now to the website blessedbeats.com and pick up the rest. 33 side quests to make your life interesting all over again. Stick and stay segment 4. We're doing another artist showcase. That's next. Don't move. 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

0: stuck in a jam with it. See, they don't want me to say Jesus, but I'ma say Jesus, cause I want you to know what I mean when I speak it.
1: Jesus.
0: And I'ma say Jesus, cause I want you to know where to go when you need it.
1: Jesus.
0: And I'ma say Jesus, cause he the one holding the keys to the kingdom.
2: For
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I'm loving what's happening. Last week, we spotlighted Andy Mineo and Wordsplay new album. This week, KB sent me the project a week early. I had it all week, and I had a chance to listen to it. It is out today, but we're going to go through some of the songs right here. I got my producer, Ron, and he's going to play some songs. New KB, the album is called This Cannot Be Sold. Check this one out.

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1: my campaign don't need no votes, need no packs, don't need no quotes. 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

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This is segment four, and we're highlighting the artist K to the second letter, Kevin Burgess, KB, new album out now. You can go stream it and download it anywhere. Let me know what you're thinking of it. And if you know an artist that has music coming out, simply let us know, and we will try to get it on the show, all right?

0: 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All right. As always, be blessed, be true, and of course, be you. 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

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I'm Shawn Michaels, and this week, For Him talks about their musical influences. The Ragamuffin Band shares an amusing story about the late Rich Mullins, and we'll get inside the music with Jackie Velasquez. Plus, I've got your classic request by phone or text at 262-3-REWIND. And kicking things off on the show this week, it's a vocal group who scored 6 number one hits from their 2001 album, Oxygen. And here's one of them, Avalon, with Wonder Why on Christian Music Rewind.

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1: The liberation of Kuwait has begun. In conjunction with the forces of our coalition partners, the United States has moved under the code name Operation Desert Storm.
0: Christian

0: That's For Him here at Christian Music Rewind with their 1995 number one hit, Wings. Well, it's well known that the guys in For Him met while they were in another group called Truth, and you can bet it took just the right musical chemistry for Him to be as successful as they were for so many years. It's a chemistry that was founded in some of the group's early influences. Here's For Him's Mark Harris.
1: Well, the ska movement, we really got into that. Anyway, but I think we were affected by the music of the 70s. We were affected by groups like the Eagles, by Journey, Chicago, and I know myself, Electric Light Orchestra, really, you know, the 70s, we really didn't have that many Christian bands. It was kind of when Christian music was being born. And then I think another great influence on us probably throughout the 80s was the Imperials. You know, I mean, I know I was affected and impacted, and I know Michael O'Mardian produced some of the great Imperials albums, like One More Song for You, Priority. And I remember on the Truth Bus when we got the copy of that one Imperials album, This Year's Model. And it went through our bus like everybody was like, oh, this is the best album in Christian music ever. And so we were influenced by the Imperials as far as musically, individually, what we liked.
0: Here's one of those big hits from the Imperials' 1986 album, This Year's Model. 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

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I'm Shawn Michaels, and it's time for this week's Mystery Sound Quiz. 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

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I'm Shawn Michaels, and in October of 1994, DC Talk had planned to break new ground. They were going to take Christian music into the film industry with a 90-minute behind-the-scenes documentary-slash-concert film titled Free at Last, The Movie. The film was created to capture the band's highlights during its 1994 Free at Last World Tour, while DC Talk's status was quickly skyrocketing. However, any longtime fan of DC Talk will remember the movie was delayed and delayed and delayed again. In fact, it never hit theaters, and 8 years later, it finally was released on DVD, with some editing still incomplete. And here's a track from their Free at Last project, The Hard Way. It's on Christian Music Rewind.

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1: Hi, this is Pam, and I would like to hear Mylon Lefebvre's Train It Comin'. He's one of my favorites. Thanks.

0: heading back to 1997 on this week's Retro Top 3 Countdown. And while the NASA Pathfinder was first landing on Mars, these were the three biggest hits on the Christian charts, starting with DC Talk. You know, members of DC Talk have always taken the opportunity to speak out on things that are relevant to the culture, especially when it comes to racial harmony. Here's Toby Mack.
1: Racism is something that we don't even feel like we need to talk about that much because we live it. You know, we call DC Talk living integration, but I just say that to say that it can work. You know, interracial relationships within business can work within a band, within living. It's a beautiful thing. It's the way I believe with all my heart God intended it to be. And I think we are God's bouquet.
0: 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At number three this week in 1997 on the Christian Music Rewind Retro Top 3 Countdown.

0: this week in 1997, Clay Cross had the number two song in Christian music with He Walked a Mile. And this is the Christian Music Rewind Retro Top 3 Countdown. At number one is a song by the vocal group Avalon. And over the years, Avalon has had quite a few lineup changes. But did you know two of the original members never stuck around long enough to record a CD? Yeah, Rick Kittleman and Tabitha Fair were chosen as early Avalon members and appeared in the very first incarnation of the group in the mid-90s when they sang live on the Young Messiah tour. But before the first Avalon CD was actually recorded, they had already left to pursue other interests. So Jody McBrayer and Mickey Haas were actually the replacement
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1: Hey, this is Eric Rogers from Yukon, Oklahoma. Steve Camp has always been a great songwriter, fully loaded with scripture, and run to the battle. Anyway, appreciate it. Take care. Have a great day.

0: Christian Music Rewind, where the classics live on. I'm Shawn Michaels, and even though Rich Mullins hasn't been with us since 1997, he left us with his Ragamuffin Band, a group of friends Rich knew from other bands that he frequently played with in later years. And those band members have many stories to tell about Rich, some of them serious and others a bit humorous, like this one from Jimmy A and the Ragamuffin Band.
1: I have many, many stories, but one of my favorite that comes to mind is doing a tour all over the country, and people are so gracious and so hospitable. And I remember doing this gig in Pennsylvania, and I remember sitting down. Ashley was with us, and
2: Ashley Cleveland.
1: I remember that because she was sitting with me when this particular incident took place. Rich was always giving me a hard time about food because I was kind of particular about what I ate. I eat healthy. You know, I like eating mostly live food, i.e. lettuce, you know. I ate like a rabbit.
2: Right.
1: And Rich was kind of the opposite. He would eat anything. And he was always harassing me about my peculiarity in that area. And I remember sitting down. And the group there had prepared for us this just beautiful supper before the show. And I remember going through the line with the other 20 people, and I dipped my spoon into the thing to get some soup. And I get the soup and all the other stuff, and I go sit down, and I put my spoon in the soup and took a bite of it, and I'm thinking, they have murdered the neighborhood dogs and prepared. Somebody either killed the rats in the church and added them to the soup, or somebody mistakenly dumped half a pound of sulfur. Something was in the soup. And I took a bite of the soup, and the first thing I did, Ashley's sitting across from me, and I'm like, have you tried the soup? And she said, took a bite, and she was like, oh my God. she lost it. We all lost it. So then here comes down the line, here comes Rich sitting next to us. You know, and they made really wonderful bread. They made a lot of really good stuff.
2: Sure.
1: Something happened. And so we're sitting there, and we're all just trying to keep cool because it's kind of Mennonite ladies, and we're just trying to be really nice and on our best behavior. And Rich sits down, big bowl of soup, big thing of bread, and he just like digs in. And not a beat. He ate possibly the most foul thing
3: I've ever tasted
1: in my life.
3: He got seconds. I remember that. It was inedible.
1: It was inedible.
3: Not you being fussy. It was really horrible.
1: Yeah, it was really disgusting. I don't think he had color blindness exactly, but he couldn't discern certain things, and I think that his taste buds were shot.
2: just whacked.
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1: Real wrath of God type stuff. Fire and brimstone coming down from the sky. Dogs and cats living together. Mass hysteria.
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1: You look wonderful. All of you look wonderful. Got new glasses just so I could see you good. My daughter say they're funky. Isn't that funny? I love it when my teenage daughter tells me I'm funky. Sounds like stinky socks, doesn't it? Went down to the mall, got me a new pair of glasses. I was so excited because you could get them in an hour. Now I don't have a whole lot of time. Walked into Lens Crafters, picked out some funky glasses. You know, the thing about it, I saw this sign that says, give the gift of sight. Have you seen that? And you take all your old glasses down to Lens Crafters and they'll pass them out to third world countries. Isn't that wonderful? It's a wonderful program. But, I have a weird warped sense of humor. I saw it and went, what a concept. If I could just give these glasses to my husband. So he could see everything my way. I'm going to ask him to work on that. Isn't that precious? I love it. I love it. You know, I turned 40 this year. I was a little depressed about it. Yes, I turned 40. So you start worrying about a few things. You know what I mean? Like the cracks on your face. You know, you start digging out anything to try to help it out. Plaster, pears, Play-Doh, anything. Honey, I bought an entire pink Cadillac this year. So I'm trying to get my face improved now that I'm 40. Yes, even bought myself a workout video. Gained 4 pounds. It's just pitiful. You know what I mean? Because I just put it in and sat down on the couch with a bag of Oreos. Knock yourself out, Jay. It's the truth. Because, honey, I don't sweat. I had 2 kids. I don't need to sweat. That's enough sweating for the rest of my life.

message back from one of the few female Christian comedians, Shonda Pierce. Well, this is Christian Music Rewind, where the classics live on, and more of those hits on the way with David Meese in just minutes. 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

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Hey, Sandy from Oregon wants to hear some classic Switchfoot. 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
0: In 2000, Jackie Velasquez was a busy artist, floating between her American Christian music career and her Spanish album fans in Latin America. Somewhere in between, though, Jackie found time to record Crystal Clear, which featured several hit songs, including Adore. And here's Jackie Velasquez getting us inside the music.
2: Well, it's also written by Chris Seaton and Brent Bourgeois. When they brought me this song, I was like, that was like the first song we ever started tracking for the record. And I was like, okay, I'll get this song. And it is what it is. It's a love song. It's seriously just a praise and worship song to how much we adore Jesus Christ.
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0: Welcome to today's encouragement from Our Daily Bread. Acting on God's Promises was written by Karen Huang and read by Joyce Dinkins.
1: Peter kisses a framed picture of his elderly parents every night. It's been many years since he was last with them. When he became a follower of Jesus, his family and community pressured him to give up his newfound belief. When he didn't, his parents disowned him. In the Bible, God promised he'd help his children in difficult times, and I believed him, Peter said. Peter has the assurance from God that he keeps his word, so Peter is able to trustingly act on God's promises. We read in Genesis that Joseph, at the end of his life, was also confident in the promises of God. He told his brothers, "I am about to die, but God will surely come to your aid and take you up out of this land to the land he promised on oath to Abraham, Isaac, and Jacob." Joseph was sure that God would keep his promise to take his people to Canaan. So he instructed the Israelites, "You must carry my bones up from Egypt." 400 years later, during the Exodus from Egypt, Moses took the bones of Joseph with him. Eventually, Joseph's bones, which the Israelites had brought up from Egypt, were buried at Shechem in Canaan. Let's follow Joseph's example of faith, showing our faith in God's promises by acting on them. Today's encouragement was provided by our...

0: Hello. God bless you. 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
1: Said you shouldn't judge a book by its cover, call me lucky.

0: preach in the precious name of our Lord and Savior Jesus Christ. We thank God for another opportunity to stand before you, God's great people. While we are yet standing, Father God, in the name of Jesus, may the words of my mouth and the meditation of my heart be acceptable unto you. Oh my God, my Redeemer, in Christ Jesus' name. Amen.
1: Amen.
0: Amen. You may be seated. Well, let's go right to the scripture. And after the scripture, hallelujah, we are going to get ready to the message. Amen. Thank God for folks being in place. Jesus, amen. Hallelujah, hallelujah.
2: Thank you.
0: What a mighty God we serve.
2: Thank you, Jesus.
0: What a mighty God. Elder Ringo is always carrying out the service so awesome and so well. And thank you for taking authority a few minutes ago and just bringing things right on back in where they need to be. Glory be to God. And let us turn our Bibles to the book of Genesis. And if anyone have a problem finding the book of Genesis, we will have a class immediately after service. Immediately. Matter of fact, we might have to stop and have a service. So Genesis, the 32nd chapter of the book of Genesis. And while I'm standing, I also want to thank God for so many great things. And good to see Brother Christopher in the house today. God bless you. I think this time, tomorrow this time, he was almost like he was hanging between life and death. Hallelujah. We never know what's going on with people from one Sunday to another one. But he was almost hanging out there. I said, no, baby, don't go over and shake Gramps' hand. She all right, all right, all right. Amen. And I know some of the rest of you have probably been in situations that you asking God, what's going on here? When we look at the scripture in Genesis 32, the 32nd chapter, and we're going to start at verse 24. We're going to read a few verses of that, and I won't say get out of your way because I'm not in your way, but move on to where the Lord has called us to. While I'm thinking about it, Elder Hampton, I tell you, you bought the house down over there this morning. That was a word, what a word, what a word. So in Genesis 32nd chapter 24 verses, and Jacob was left alone, and there wrestled a man with him till the breaking of the day. And when he saw that he prevailed not against him, he touched the hollow of his thigh, and the hollow of Jacob's thigh was out of joint as he wrestled with him. And he said, let me go, for the day breaketh.
1: Yes.
0: And he said, I will not let thee go, except thou bless me.
1: Yes.
0: And then we go down to verse 27. And he said unto him, what is thy name? And he said, Jacob. And he said, thy name shall be called no more Jacob, but Israel. For as a prince has thy power with God and with man, and has prevailed. Amen, amen. What I want to use for a thought this morning, just out of that verse of scripture, it is daybreak. Daybreak. Hallelujah. I was in my bed the other day, and I don't know if any of you had some times when you had a hard time just falling asleep and you just hoping day would just hurl and come on. Come on, come on, come on, come on. I can't get up tonight and do what I want to do, but daybreak, please come on. I look out the window at my window, and not out the window, but I look at the window, and I can see the sun beginning to come up. And I know daybreak was in view.
1: Yes.
0: But something had to happen between daybreak and the night hour. Something had to give up its place, which means the moon had to give up its place. And the day couldn't come until the moon gave up its place. No, that was a break of day. So we find here where Jacob, first of all, he said he was left alone. Sometimes you got to be alone for God to do what he needs to do. Sometimes God will call you to be by yourself so that he can do what he needs to do in your life, and we can hear plainly from him. And it says, and there were a man, I was like, who is this man? And there were a man, hallelujah, with him until the break of the day. And Jacob And Jacob was left alone. And there wrestled a man with him until the break of day. So now here comes this man that was wrestling with him. Hallelujah. Now he had to come with a purpose. The man that came to wrestle with him, he had to come with a purpose. And here we find that Jacob, and in my mind, had to understand that the man that he was wrestling with had some power and authority to bless him.
1: Yes.
0: So here we see that he said in this scripture, and a man wrestled with him until the break of day. And when he saw that he prevailed not against him, he, in other words, he couldn't get away. He couldn't wrestle him down. Uh-huh. Hallelujah. Uh-huh. Glory be to God. He touched the hollow of his thigh.
1: My God.
0: And the hollow of Jacob's thigh was out of joint as he wrestled with him. Have everybody had to just limp across the floor?
2: Yes.
0: We got some folks in here. We at the age that when we get up, I think we belong to the grunt class.
2: Amen.
0: We get up out there. Somebody said, what are you talking about? I'm just trying to get out of the bed.
2: Amen.
0: Glory be to God. We understand. Then we go over to Ezekiel's. Every bone got to connect before you can start moving.
1: Yes.
0: So he was left alone. But he had, hallelujah, his joint was out of place.
1: Yes.
0: And then Jacob said, let me go. No, he said, let me go. And the day great is at hand.
1: Yes.
0: And he said, I will not let you go. I won't let you go. I'm not going to let you go. In other words, there has to be a purpose in which you came.
1: Yes.
0: And I'm not going to let you go until I get my blessing.
1: Yes. Yes.
0: How many of you are saying, I'm not going to let go until I get my blessing?
1: Yes.
0: Hallelujah. I'm not going to let go until I get my blessing.
1: Yes.
0: I know there's a blessing here, so I'm not going to let go. In verse 25, we find that Jacob was wounded. Hallelujah. How many have been wounded, but you won't let go? And all the Rango, I thought about you this morning. Wounded, but won't let go. Hallelujah. Hurting, but I won't let go. Feeling down, but I won't let go. Don't know what's going on, but I won't let go. I'm in it to win it, and I won't let go. I'm wounded, but I won't let go. Hurting, but I won't let go. Hallelujah. I'm holding on to God's unchanging hand. I'm holding on and I won't let go. Won't it, but I won't let go. All alone, but I won't let go. Jacob was all by himself. All his homeboys gone. Everybody he been with is gone. Nobody but him by himself. Yes, he was. But he said while he was alone, there came a man that walked up on him. Hallelujah. It reminds me of the Hebrew boys in the fire furnace. There were three went down, but there was a fourth one walking around down in the fire furnace. God would get down there with us. Whatever your hurt is, whatever your pain is, whatever your disappointment is, God would get down there with us. He was wounded, but he wouldn't let go. Somebody, I could throw him aside, but he wouldn't let go. Somebody might have been just like over there when the woman said to her husband, if I was you, I would curse your God and die. He was at a low part in his life. He was all down to the bottom. He was in pain. So was all on his body. Hallelujah. But he said, I won't curse my God. I know my Redeemer lives because he lives in my soul. I'm wounded, but I won't let go. Been talked about, but I won't let go. Put down, but I won't let go. Confused sometimes, but I won't let go. Hallelujah. Then somebody asks him, what is your name?
1: Yes.
0: Sometimes folks want to know what you all about.
1: Yes.
0: Hallelujah.
1: Yes.
0: I heard Jesus said over in the scripture, Who do man say I am? Hallelujah. What's the word on the street?
1: Yes.
0: Hallelujah. What are they saying on the corner?
1: Yes.
0: What are they talking about?
1: Yes.
0: Who do man say I am? And they began to say, some say you're John the Baptist, and
1: yes.
0: Some you said you're this, and some said it's that.
1: Yes.
0: But Jesus came back and said, but who?
1: Do you say
0: I am?
1: Yes.
0: So can I ask a question to you?
1: Yes.
0: Who do you say that
1: yes.
0: Jesus is?
1: Yes.
0: I say he's the Lord of Lords,
1: yes.
0: And King of Kings,
1: yes.
0: The great I am. The lily of the valley, he is who he said he is. He's an open door.
1: Yes,
0: oh yes, he is. He's a lily of the valley. Oh yes, he is. Who's a I am that I am? Oh yes, he is. God says he is, and he'll do what God said he would do.
1: Yes.
0: I won't let them.
1: Yes.
0: I won't let go.
1: Yes.
0: Oh, it's daybreak. It's daybreak for somebody.
1: Daybreak.
0: Your daybreak is around the corner.
1: Yes.
0: Hallelujah. The sun is not all the way up.
1: Yes.
0: But I can see the sun.
1: Yes.
0: You can see the sky.
1: Yes.
0: It's coming on up.
1: Yes.
0: Day is breaking. And when the break of day,
1: yes.
0: I heard the word of God say, it was early one morning.
1: Yes.
0: Just about the break of day.
1: Yes.
0: Jesus came into my room.
1: Yes.
0: Oh, yes, he did. It was early in the morning.
1: Yes.
0: About daybreak. Oh, yes, it is. That Jesus got up out of the grave. His women went there looking for him.
1: Yes.
0: But he had already gone. The Bible said that he got up declaring that all power from heaven and earth is given unto him. It's daybreak. Don't give up. Don't walk around. Don't walk away. It's daybreak.
1: It's daybreak.
0: Hallelujah. Here, Jacob. Can you imagine being pain in his body? But he still didn't give up. Can you imagine wrestling all night long? Brother Charles. He said he'll wrestle all night long.
1: Oh, yes.
0: Not part of the night, but all night long.
1: Yes.
0: But there came daybreak.
1: Yes.
0: And when the break of day came, the same one that came to him said, let me go. Because the day is about to break.
1: Yes.
0: I don't know what he was thinking about.
1: Yes.
0: Maybe he's thinking in the night hour, he could get where he wanted to go. But when the day of the night came, he must have been like Cinderella. Had to get back for a certain time. But he said, Jacob said, I won't let go until you bless me. Lord, I won't let go until you bless me. But we got to get in a place where we can be in a place where God can give us what he designed to give us. We can't hopscotch. Sometime over here,
1: yes.
0: Sometime over here,
1: yes.
0: Sometime up and sometime down,
1: yes.
0: Almost level with the ground. But we got to stay in a place where God can use us and take us where he wants us to go.
1: Yes.

0: Your cup is on its way. Day grace is right at hand. Hallelujah, they pray. I heard Ella Hampton this morning as she was ministering the word, glory be to God. And there was, I think you said, there was a young man that put his feet in the race. And his feet wasn't enough to win.
1: Amen, amen. And I don't know if you had a chance to ever watch the 2024 Olympics, amen, in this year, earlier this year. It was a young Olympian, amen, by the name of Noah Lyles, amen.

wanted to make sure that he obtained the gold medal. Amen. He wasn't looking for first, for second place, third place. Amen. But he was looking for the gold medal. Just as Jacob said, I won't let go until you bless me. Amen. Noah also had a vision that he was not only going to run the race, hallelujah, but he was going to win the race. Hallelujah. The word of God does invent, tells us, praise God, that when he went through and he was in eighth place. Amen. And as he kept on running, he kept continue to gain ground. Amen. You may start out seeing like you're in the last place. Amen. But keep on running. But as you continue to run, guess what? You're going to gain some ground. Praise God. And also tells us that when he got to the finish line, he not only had his foot on the finish line. Hallelujah. But when he got there, that wasn't the victory. But what caused Noah to win, he had to lean in. Hallelujah. And some of us this morning, we have our foot on the finish line. Hallelujah. But God is not finished. Don't take your foot off the finish line. But y'all, while you're down,

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0: us me. 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Amen. We get to the finish line. Don't just stop there, but lean in and reach your blessing.
1: Glory be to God, does not recognize that the two of you would even switch place. Hallelujah. Hallelujah. Hallelujah. Yeah, I'm asking you to get the baby. Hallelujah. Sister Sarah, come on. Right there with you, what I've asked you for. No. Hallelujah. Hallelujah. Glory be to God. Hallelujah. Brother Eugene, come here for a second. Hallelujah. Come here for a second. Hallelujah. Elder Ringo, step this way. Elder Ringo. Put the work on. Brother Eugene, get this out. Another M, not knowing what the Lord was going to do, but for at least 2 months, and I've been waiting to get the mind. I've been waiting on the green light.
2: Okay.
1: I've been waiting on the green light. I want to share this with you. The robe that you have been dressed with is the robe. Hallelujah. Of the late, hallelujah, Minnie L. Wright. Hallelujah. The Bible says that we are compressed by such great clouds of witness. Glory be to God. So the witness has caught up, hallelujah, to where you are now. So as you have this role,
3: Jesus.
1: I'm going to ask the prophet to come stand. I need the prophet to be here. Okay. Hallelujah. Just step that way a little bit. Hallelujah.
3: Hallelujah.
1: You heard me call you this name before. And the name that was called Associate Pastor. There will be a service after this. But for right now, this is what we're doing. And it might not be. Because when God does something, it's well.
3: Oh, yes.
1: It's well. So, hallelujah. As we anoint you, as social pastors,
3: Jesus.
1: Community outreach.
3: Jesus.
1: Church.
3: Hallelujah.
1: Hallelujah.
3: Hallelujah.
1: Hallelujah. You still see your elders. You still stand between me and the people. You are still my Joshua.
3: Yes.
1: Hallelujah. Standing between me and the people.
3: Jesus.
1: Hallelujah. But this day is what the Lord has called.
3: Jesus.
1: Hallelujah. Jesus. Brother Eugene, would you bring a chair? One of you just bring the chair. Hallelujah. Hallelujah. Hallelujah.
3: Jesus.
1: Glory to God.
2: Thank you, Lord.
1: Thank you, God.
3: Father. Hallelujah.
2: Yes.
1: So many things that were said today to let me know that this was the day of amen.
4: Amen.
1: And then I'm going to ask you to tell them, like, this is the day of amen. How fitting would it be that Danielle would be here today?
3: Yes.
1: That you have a family witness in the place. Hallelujah. Hallelujah. And another thing, why did you go over and sit in my chair? You never did that before.
4: When God is in the building, He set things right.
5: Yes.
4: So this day, hallelujah, we restore hope on you.
5: Hallelujah. Hallelujah. Thank you, Jesus.
4: Father God, in the name of Jesus, this woman of Zion, hallelujah, Lord God. We thank you for her labor love. Sometimes she would say to herself, what is it all about? Why am I not here? Why am I not? Hallelujah. Brother Eugene, put your hand right here. Why am I? But your why has been answered today. Today is your why has been answered. Hallelujah. Glory be to God. In the name of Jesus. There are other things that's going to be added. But for this day, God, we thank you.
5: Thank you, God. Thank you, God.
4: Thank you.
5: Thank you, Jesus.
4: Thank you.
5: Oh, yes. Thank you, God.
4: For what you're doing.
5: Hallelujah.
4: In Jesus' name. Hallelujah.
5: Thank you.
4: As a woman of God said to me a few weeks ago, if I'd have told you, you'd have had too many rocks to turn over. But this is the Lord's doing. This is the Lord's doing. And I say to you, you have watched this woman. Down through the years, you watched her walk the walk. You walked her standing in place. And I heard this morning when I heard the Spirit of the Lord say, wounded, but I won't let go. But I won't let go. Quickly, Elder Hampton, what? Can you give me like three or four words? Just three or four words.
6: Amen. Amen. Amen. Watch. I say, my big sister, amen. My co-labor in the vineyard. Amen. Pastor, we heard that word. We both heard that word. And she called a couple Sundays ago, and she called. She said, did you hear what I heard? I said, yes, sis. I heard what you heard. She said, well, what does that mean? I said, I don't know. I said, well, we will see. And we both heard the word, what she said, what she's being elevated to now as associate pastor. And then just as we were speaking with the word of God today in the book, in a, this book talking about Jacob, and then you won't let go until you bless me. Thank you, big sis. Thank you, senior elders, for not, amen, being wounded in the process, being wounded in the journey. Amen, but not letting go. Amen, and because you didn't let go, we were able to see, and you were able to see the fruit of your labor. Yes. Amen, we thank God for you in the ministry.
4: Amen, amen. Brother, do you have anything?
7: Thank you, thank you. Miss, we just glorify God at this time. Just thank you, big sis, again. We got a couple big sisters, big sis here, for which labor of love. Last night I was watching The Three Kings, and it talked about the rumble in the jungle. It was Muhammad Ali against Joe Frazier. And Joe Frazier was picked to win. But Ali had a trick for Joe Frazier. They called it the rope-a-dope. He was going to wear the devil out.
5: Come on, come on.
7: And when he was finally wore out, he shot a punch and knocked him out. It may seem like your devil has wore you out. He got you against the ropes.
5: Yes, come on, bro.
7: But with the rope-a-dope,
5: come on.
7: You can knock him out. In Jesus' name. Amen.
5: Amen.
8: Amen.
5: Amen.
8: Yes, Lord.
7: Amen.
8: Yes, Lord.
7: Yes.
9: Thank you, God.
8: Thank you, God.
7: As I'm looking back, Pastor, just briefly, and I see my wife in the Word, in the Word. Sometimes we think it's for one thing, but elevation for something else.
5: Yes.
7: We pray for more time.
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0: Welcome to today's encouragement from Our Daily Bread. Acting on God's Promises was written by Karen Huang and read by Joyce Dinkins.
1: Peter kisses a framed picture of his elderly parents every night. It's been many years since he was last with them. When he became a follower of Jesus, his family and community pressured him to give up his newfound belief. When he didn't, his parents disowned him. In the Bible, God promised he'd help his children in difficult times, and I believed him, Peter said. Peter has the assurance from God that he keeps his word, so Peter is able to trustingly act on God's promises. We read in Genesis that Joseph, at the end of his life, was also confident in the promises of God. He told his brothers, "I am about to die, but God will surely come to your aid and take you up out of this land to the land he promised on oath to Abraham, Isaac, and Jacob." Joseph was sure that God would keep his promise to take his people to Canaan. So he instructed the Israelites, "You must carry my bones up from Egypt." 400 years later, during the Exodus from Egypt, Moses took the bones of Joseph with him. Eventually, Joseph's bones, which the Israelites had brought up from Egypt, were buried at Shechem in Canaan. Let's follow Joseph's example of faith, showing our faith in God's promises by acting on them. Today's encouragement was provided by our...

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We would love to hear from you. And remember, God got the power to see you through.

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1: I thought I never would have made it. I don't think they gonna believe me. I know the devil really hated the day I let the spirit lead me. See, back then I was hungry. Satan found a way to feed me. I made changes for the best. And for the

0: Jesus, you are the center of my joy. All that I have and all that I hope for come from you, Jesus. You're the center of my joy. Hallelujah. You may be seated in the presence of the Almighty God. Hallelujah. There's a praise and there's a worship in the building. Hallelujah. We thank God for God being God. What I have written down is nothing to do maybe sometimes with what the Holy Spirit is going to say. Hallelujah. Glory be to God. Brother Charles, you and the team really bless our souls this morning. This song. Amen. Hallelujah. We want to understand what it is to be in the presence of the Lord, to feel the presence of the Lord. Then when God makes a visitation, like I don't know how we're going to go through this right now, but when God has shown up, we have to understand and recognize the presence of the Lord is in the place, glory be to God, and we move by him, his spirit. For the Bible tells us in him we live, we move, and we have our being. Everything that we have come from the Lord. Jesus, you the center of my joy. Hallelujah. For truly we, hallelujah, we welcome the Holy Spirit. And truly we thank God for another opportunity that we may stand here to present the gospel of Jesus Christ. When I'm going to ask you to turn your Bibles to Colossians, the second chapter of the book of Colossians. Yet I feel a shifting in place. I feel the atmosphere. I feel the atmosphere shifting. I feel shifting. Hallelujah. There's a shifting going on. God is touching his people. He's moving down the aisle. I want you to understand that there is a move of God in the place. The presence of the Almighty God is in here. And I would put all my attention on what the Lord is doing in you. His present state. Amen. I'm hearing the Spirit of God say, moving you from the present state of what has been negative in your life into a place of plenty in your life. It is I, glory be to God, that said, I'm visiting you right now. Hallelujah. Because you called on me in the midnight hour, so I'm opening doors in the daylight. Every prayer that you prayed in private, I'm going to bless you over. Every prayer, every petition that you had to me in private, I bless you with them opening in the daylight. Hallelujah. Hallelujah. If I am the Lord your God that healeth thee, I'm healing the mind, the spirit, the body, the soul. I'm healing you. Every part of you, even in your pocketbook. Hallelujah. Hallelujah. Glory be to God. Hallelujah. The scripture tells us that Jesus, when he got out of the grave, he made an open show. He opened show among all those. So somebody, God, get ready to make an open show. Glory be to God. If we don't say anything but that after the song and sit down, we have accomplished what the Lord has said to do. So in the book of Colossians, the second chapter. Amen. Whatever you said, baby. I'm going to ask Elder Hampton, would you read verses 1 through 8? 2 Colossians, the book of Colossians, the second chapter, the first verse. For I would that ye knew what great conflict I have for you and for them at Laodicea. And for as many as have not seen my face in the flesh, that their hearts might be comforted, being knit together in love and unto all riches of the full assurance of understanding, to the acknowledgement of the mystery of God and of the Father and of Christ. 3. In whom are hidden all the treasures of wisdom and knowledge. And this I say, lest any man should beguile you with enticing words. For though I am absent in the flesh, yet am I with you in the spirit, joying and beholding your order in the steadfastness of your faith in Christ. As ye have therefore received Christ Jesus the Lord, so walk ye in him. Seven, rooted and built up in him and established in the faith, as ye have been taught, abounding with thanksgiving. 8. Beware lest any man spoil you through philosophy and vain deceit, after the tradition of men, after the rudiments or the elements of the world, and not after Christ. 9. For in him dwelleth all the fullness of the Godhead bodily, and ye are complete in him, who is the head of all principality and power.
1: In him, glory be to God. When we look at this scripture here, Paul writing to the church over in Colossians, just giving them orders and what they need to do. And we find that he's letting the church know that, glory be to God, in this latter part, verse 8 and 9, it says that the scripture 8, beware lest any man spoil you through philosophy and vain deceit. So, and they come with conversation and stuff that is not of God. And we know at this time, you watch TV, on your Facebook, you see all kinds of stuff going on. That's not the stuff, that's not of God. You see, and there is not junk not just going on in the White House, but there's junk going on sometimes in the church house. And we all have a different, glory be to God, as I said, I'm not, just bear with what way the Holy Spirit is going here. And when we walk in the things of God, we cannot bring the world into the church. There are a lot of young men and young women have decided they are going to be pastors or whatever they're going to be, and get in the pulpit and turn it into everything but what it was there for. I said the other day, it's the church looking around the corner to see what the world is doing so they can bring it up into the church. Glory be to God. We ought to be bringing the world as the people that are wounded and broken, bringing them to the house of God so they might be healed. But we should not bring the nightclub into the house of God. When they're coming to the house of God, they ought to be a different, they ought to see a different, we ought to dress different, walk different, smell different, and act different. Because we, the Bible says that we are a peculiar people. We're not as the world, but we are as Christ. And it said in him we live, we move, and we have our being. So our scripture today, as I said, Paul was writing to the church of Colossae, encouraging them to stand fast, firm in their faith. So what I want to talk to us about a little bit today, keep standing firm in your faith. Keep standing. There are many things that will try to take us away from what God has said. He instructed them on how to stand, to being grounded, rooted, and settled. He didn't just say be grounded, but he said grounded, rooted, and settled. If you know what you know, then the enemy won't move you away from what the Lord has called you to do. I've been talking a lot lately about the assignment. The Lord has been talking to me about the assignment. We all have been given an assignment. We must carry out that assignment. When Jesus left heaven and came down to earth, he came to die. Hallelujah. He came down from heaven on earth. Glory be to God. He completed his assignment. And part one, he said, on the cross, it is finished. So that was part of it. And then he got out of the grave like he said he would. That was the next part of it. And glory be to God, he met the men up in Galilee. And that was another part. And glory be to God, and up there they received, that if I would use the word, the baptism of the Holy Spirit, that where the Holy Ghost came, the Spirit came in, and it said came in as a rushing wind. They heard the wind blowing like a wind, and it said like fire, and it said it set upon each one of them. So here Paul instructed them how to stand being settled. Come on. In times like this, I will say to us today, like no other time, we must be standing pure in the Word of God and have a pure relationship with God. Because if not, everything that come by will take you and move you. We got to move out of ourselves and move into the Word of God. Ground rooted and settled in the Word of God. We got to be steadfast in our relationship with God, because the evil days are in hand. Not they will come, but they are in hand. Everything is tested and tried, even that which we know in our own life and our faith is going to be tested. How many of you have been tested in your faith? You know what you know, and you believe what you believe, but yet some things happen, and you said, Lord, when are you going to do it? Are you going to do this? How long will it take before you come and answer my prayer? And how many of you had prayers answered, but not the way you thought it was going to come out? But you know that you trust God because you are ground rooted in Him. We must be firm, as the scripture tells us in Ephesians 6, having done all, stand, have the breastplate of righteousness. And it gives us the understanding as to why we need all this piece of the armor on. We got to have our feet charged in the preparation of the gospel piece. We got to have the breastplate of righteousness. And we got to have our girded up. How many of you girded up? I'm girded up for the word. I'm girded up. Hallelujah. I don't know how many they're going to get. Hallelujah. When they have the wrestling match and they give them a belt. I got my own belt. There's a belt of truth. Working in the Holy Ghost. And Lord, from the inside, working on the outside. And oh, what a change in my life. To stand firm on calling of God, we must move away from people, places, and things. Sometimes people think they're moving away from you, but God has moved them from you. They think they walked away from you, but the assignment that God got to get them away from you. Because where He's taking you to, they can't go there. And if they go, try to go

Hebrew boys and my God is able. He's able. So he moves some people, place, and things. When I look out among you today, I see firm standing people. You have held on to your assignment. Even in the storm and in the rain of your life, you held on to your assignment.

0: action.
1: Hallelujah, I shall not be moved. We sang a song a long time ago. 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I'm like a tree that's planted by the water.

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Some come to make us strong. Hallelujah. The tree, what I was talking about, it came through the storm, but all trees can't handle the storm. All trees can't handle the storm. All trees can't handle the storm. Some will snap, some will break, and some will be uprooted. Have you seen a storm where the trees was uprooted? But we're not uprooted. We're standing on the word of God. 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

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Okay. Glory be to God. 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

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Some people will come up and call it new revelation. There's nothing new about it. 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

0: Father, your faith in Christ Jesus.
1: In other words,
0: I see you didn't say it fast. I see you haven't moved. I see you there. In verse 7, I see you've been rooted and built up in Him. Hallelujah. Been rooted and built up in Him.
1: Yes, sir. Yes.
0: See, you can't be just rooted, but you got to be built up in Him. And when you build up in Him, who I'm talking about, Christ Jesus, then you're going to bring forth fruit. Hallelujah. Not just any fruit. I've seen some trees had fruit on it, but you could not eat it. Have you ever been there? Hallelujah. You picked it, but you cannot eat it. Hallelujah. Glory be to God. But we're talking about the fruit that's going to remain strong. Verse 8, beware of these inner man spoil you through philosophy and vain deceiver after the tradition of men, after rootedness of this of the world, and not of Christ. It goes on to tell him, that's letting us know that in Christ, that's verse 9, in Him, all the fullness of the Godhead bodily is right there in Him. Verse 10 tells us now. Somebody said now.
2: Now.
0: Oh, Sunday. So when it said now, in Him dwell all the fullness of the Godhead bodily. Oh, glory be to God. I want you to say, look at 10 and say now again. Now.
2: Now.
0: Now you are complete in Him, which is the head of

0: 3 weeks now. It seemed like I could not do it. But I heard this morning, I was reminded of a message, hallelujah, that Pastor Ruffin preached not long ago. And the word was, who is your Goliath? What is your Goliath? Goliath. So I said to my son and my daughter, the Goliath's coming down today. I'm going back in my car today. Sometimes you got to turn your own self in. You know what somebody else is doing. We can give an account for somebody else. But we got to turn. Oh, come on, daughter. Somebody say fire.
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0: Welcome to today's encouragement from Our Daily Bread. Acting on God's Promises was written by Karen Huang and read by Joyce Dinkins.
1: Peter kisses a framed picture of his elderly parents every night. It's been many years since he was last with them. When he became a follower of Jesus, his family and community pressured him to give up his newfound belief. When he didn't, his parents disowned him. In the Bible, God promised he'd help his children in difficult times, and I believed him, Peter said. Peter has the assurance from God that he keeps his word, so Peter is able to trustingly act on God's promises. We read in Genesis that Joseph, at the end of his life, was also confident in the promises of God. He told his brothers, "I am about to die, but God will surely come to your aid and take you up out of this land to the land he promised on oath to Abraham, Isaac, and Jacob." Joseph was sure that God would keep his promise to take his people to Canaan. So he instructed the Israelites, "You must carry my bones up from Egypt." 400 years later, during the Exodus from Egypt, Moses took the bones of Joseph with him. Eventually, Joseph's bones, which the Israelites had brought up from Egypt, were buried at Shechem in Canaan. Let's follow Joseph's example of faith, showing our faith in God's promises by acting on them. Today's encouragement was provided by our

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0: Welcome to today's encouragement from Our Daily Bread. Acting on God's Promises was written by Karen Huang and read by Joyce Dinkins.
1: Peter kisses a framed picture of his elderly parents every night. It's been many years since he was last with them. When he became a follower of Jesus, his family and community pressured him to give up his newfound belief. When he didn't, his parents disowned him. In the Bible, God promised he'd help his children in difficult times, and I believed him, Peter said. Peter has the assurance from God that he keeps his word, so Peter is able to trustingly act on God's promises. We read in Genesis that Joseph, at the end of his life, was also confident in the promises of God. He told his brothers, "I am about to die, but God will surely come to your aid and take you up out of this land to the land he promised on oath to Abraham, Isaac, and Jacob." Joseph was sure that God would keep his promise to take his people to Canaan. So he instructed the Israelites, "You must carry my bones up from Egypt." 400 years later, during the Exodus from Egypt, Moses took the bones of Joseph with him. Eventually, Joseph's bones, which the Israelites had brought up from Egypt, were buried at Shechem in Canaan. Let's follow Joseph's example of faith, showing our faith in God's promises by acting on them. Today's encouragement was provided by Our

0: Yeah.
1: Hello, hello, hello. God bless you. 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

0: Welcome to today's encouragement from Our Daily Bread. Acting on God's Promises was written by Karen Huang and read by Joyce Dinkins.
1: Peter kisses a framed picture of his elderly parents every night. It's been many years since he was last with them. When he became a follower of Jesus, his family and community pressured him to give up his newfound belief. When he didn't, his parents disowned him. In the Bible, God promised he'd help his children in difficult times, and I believed him, Peter said. Peter has the assurance from God that he keeps his word, so Peter is able to trustingly act on God's promises. We read in Genesis that Joseph, at the end of his life, was also confident in the promises of God. He told his brothers, "I am about to die, but God will surely come to your aid and take you up out of this land to the land he promised on oath to Abraham, Isaac, and Jacob." Joseph was sure that God would keep his promise to take his people to Canaan. So he instructed the Israelites, "You must carry my bones up from Egypt." 400 years later, during the Exodus from Egypt, Moses took the bones of Joseph with him. Eventually, Joseph's bones, which the Israelites had brought up from Egypt, were buried at Shechem in Canaan. Let's follow Joseph's example of faith, showing our faith in God's promises by acting on them. Today's encouragement was provided by our

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God bless you. 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And remember, God got the power to see you through.

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0: Welcome to today's encouragement from Our Daily Bread. Acting on God's Promises was written by Karen Huang and read by Joyce Dinkins.
1: Peter kisses a framed picture of his elderly parents every night. It's been many years since he was last with them. When he became a follower of Jesus, his family and community pressured him to give up his newfound belief. When he didn't, his parents disowned him. In the Bible, God promised he'd help his children in difficult times, and I believed him, Peter said. Peter has the assurance from God that he keeps his word, so Peter is able to trustingly act on God's promises. We read in Genesis that Joseph, at the end of his life, was also confident in the promises of God. He told his brothers, "I am about to die, but God will surely come to your aid and take you up out of this land to the land he promised on oath to Abraham, Isaac, and Jacob." Joseph was sure that God would keep his promise to take his people to Canaan. So he instructed the Israelites, "You must carry my bones up from Egypt." 400 years later, during the Exodus from Egypt, Moses took the bones of Joseph with him. Eventually, Joseph's bones, which the Israelites had brought up from Egypt, were buried at Shechem in Canaan. Let's follow Joseph's example of faith, showing our faith in God's promises by acting on them. Today's encouragement was provided by our

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God bless you. 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We would love to hear from you. And remember,

0: preach in the precious name of our Lord and Savior Jesus Christ. We thank God for another opportunity to stand before you, God's great people. While we are yet standing, Father God, in the name of Jesus, may the words of my mouth and the meditation of my heart be acceptable unto you, O my God, my Redeemer, in Christ Jesus' name. Amen.
1: Amen.
0: Amen. You may be seated. Well, let's go right to the scripture. And after the scripture, hallelujah, we are going to get ready to the message. Amen. Thank God for folks being in place. Jesus, amen. Hallelujah, hallelujah.
2: Thank you.
0: What a mighty God we serve.
2: Thank you, Jesus.
0: What a mighty God. Elder Ringo is always carrying out the service so awesome and so well. And thank you for taking authority a few minutes ago and just bringing things right on back in where they need to be. Glory be to God. And let us turn our Bibles to the book of Genesis. And if anyone have a problem finding the book of Genesis, we will have a class immediately after service. Immediately. As a matter of fact, we might have to stop and have a service. So Genesis, the 32nd chapter of the book of Genesis. And while I'm standing, I also want to thank God for so many great things. And good to see Brother Christopher in the house today. God bless you. God bless you. This time, he was almost like he was hanging between life and death.

0: Hallelujah. We never know what's going on with people from one Sunday to another one. But he was almost hanging out there. I said, no, baby, don't go over and shake Grant's hand. She all right, all right, all right. Amen. And I know some of the rest of you have probably been in situations that you were asking God, what's going on here? When we look at the scripture in Genesis 32, the 32nd chapter, and we're going to start at verse 24. We're going to read a few verses of that, and I won't say get out of your way because I'm not in your way, but move on to where the Lord has called us to. While I'm thinking about it, Elder Hampton, I tell you, you brought the house down over there this morning. What a word. So in Genesis 32nd chapter, 24 verses, and Jacob was left alone, and there wrestled a man with him till the breaking of the day. And when he saw that he prevailed not against him, he touched the hollow of his thigh, and the hollow of Jacob's thigh was out of joint as he wrestled with him. And he said, let me go, for the day breaketh.
1: Yes.
0: And he said, I will not let thee go, except thou bless me.
1: Yes.
0: And then we go down to verse 27, and he said unto him, what is thy name? And he said, Jacob. And he said, thy name shall be called no more Jacob, but Israel. For as a prince has thy power with God and with man, and has prevailed. Amen, amen. What I want to use for a thought this morning, just out of that verse of scripture, it is daybreak.
2: Daybreak.
0: Hallelujah. I was in my bed the other day, and I don't know if any of you had some times when you had a hard time just falling asleep, and you just hoping day would just early come on. Come on. I can't get up tonight and do what I want to do, but daybreak, please come on. I look out the window, I look at the window, and I can see the sun beginning to come up. And I know daybreak was in view.
1: Yes.
0: But something had to happen between daybreak and the night hour. Something had to give up its place, which means the moon had to give up its place. And the day couldn't come until the moon gave up its place. No, that was a break of day. So we find here where Jacob, first of all, he said he was left alone. Sometimes you got to be alone for God to do what he needs to do. Sometimes God will call you to be by yourself so that he can do what he needs to do in your life, and we can hear plainly from him. And it says, and there were a man. I was like, who is this man? And there were a man, hallelujah, with him until the break of the day. And Jacob was left alone, and there wrestled a man with him until the break of day. So now here comes this man that was wrestling with him. Hallelujah. Now he had to come with a purpose. The man that came to wrestle with him, he had to come with a purpose. And here we find that Jacob, and in my mind, had to understand that the man that he was wrestling with had some power and authority to bless him.
1: Yes.
0: So here we see that he said in this scripture, and a man wrestled with him until the break of day. And when he saw that he prevailed not against him, in other words, he couldn't get away. He couldn't wrestle him down. Uh-huh. Hallelujah. Glory be to God. He touched the hollow of his thigh. And the hollow of Jacob's thigh was out of joint as he wrestled with him. Have everybody had to just limp across the floor?
3: Yes.
0: We got some folks in here. We at the age that when we get up, I think we belong to the grunt class. We get up out there. Somebody said, what are you talking about? I'm just trying to get out of the bed. Glory be to God. We understand. Then we go over to Ezekiel's. Every bone got to connect before you can start moving. So he was left alone. But he had, hallelujah, his joint was out of place.
1: Yes.
0: And then Jacob said, let me go, No, he said, let me go. And the day break is at hand.
1: Yes.
0: And he said, I will not let you go. I won't let you go. I'm not going to let you go. In other words, there has to be a purpose in which you came. And I'm not going to let you go until I get my blessing. How many of you are saying, I'm not going to let go until I get my blessing? Hallelujah. I'm not going to let go until I get my blessing. I know there's a blessing here, so I'm not going to let go. In verse 25, we find that Jacob was wounded. Hallelujah. How many have been wounded, but you won't let go? And all the rain, I thought about you this morning. Wounded, but won't let go. Hallelujah. Hurting, but I won't let go. Feeling down, but I won't let go. Don't know what's going on, but I won't let go. I'm in it to win it, and I won't let go. I'm wounded, but I won't let go. Hurting, but I won't let go. Hallelujah. I'm holding on to God's unchanging hand. I'm holding on and I won't let go. Won't it, but I won't let go. All alone, but I won't let go. Jacob was all by himself. All his homeboys gone. Everybody he been with is gone. Nobody but him by himself. Yes, he was. But he said while he was alone, there came a man that walked up on him. Hallelujah. It reminds me of the Hebrew boys in the fire furnace. There were three went down, but there was a fourth one walking around down in a fire furnace. God would get down there with us. Whatever your hurt is, whatever your pain is, whatever your disappointment is, God would get down there with us. He was wounded, but he wouldn't let go. Somebody, God could throw him aside, but he wouldn't let go. Somebody might have been just like over there when the woman said to her husband, if I was you, I would curse your God and die. He was at a low part in his life. He was all down to the bottom. He was in pain. So was all on his body. Hallelujah. But he said, I won't curse my God. I know my Redeemer lives because he lives in my soul. I'm wounded and I won't let go. Been talked about, but I won't let go. Put down, but I won't let go. Confused sometimes, but I won't let go. Hallelujah. Then somebody asks him, what is your name? Sometimes folks want to know what you all about.
1: Yes.
0: Hallelujah. Yes. I heard Jesus said over in the scripture, who do man say I am? Yes. Hallelujah. What's the word on the street?
1: Yes.
0: Hallelujah. What are they saying on the corner?
1: Yes.
0: What are they talking about?
1: Yes.
0: Who do man say I am? And they began to say, some say you're John the Baptist, and some you said you're this, and some said it's that. But Jesus came back and said, but who
2: do
0: you say I am? So can I ask a question to you? Who do you say that Jesus is? I say he's the Lord of Lords and King of Kings, the great I am, the lily of the valley. He is who he said he is. He's an open door. Oh, yes, he is. He's a lily of the valley. Oh, yes, he is. He's a I am that I am. Oh, yes, he is. He's who God says he is. And he'll do what God said he would do. I'm wounded.
1: Yes.
0: But I won't let go. Oh, it's daybreak. It's daybreak for somebody. Your daybreak is round the corner. Hallelujah. The sun is not all the way up. But I can see the sun peeking through the sky. It's coming on up. Day is breaking. And when the break of day, I heard the word of God say, it was early one morning, just about the break of day. Jesus came into my room. Oh, yes, he did. It was early in the morning, about daybreak. Oh, yes, it is. That Jesus got up out of the grave. His women went there looking for him, but he had already gone. The Bible said that he got up declaring that all power from heaven and earth is given unto me. It's daybreak. Don't give up. Don't walk around. Don't walk away. It's daybreak.
1: It's daybreak.
0: Hallelujah. Here, Jacob. Can you imagine being pain in his body? But he still didn't give up. Can you imagine wrestling all night long? Brother Charles, he said he'll wrestle all night long. Not part of the night, but all night long. But there came daybreak. And when the break of day came, the same one that came to him said, let me go, because the day is about to break. I don't know what he was thinking about. Maybe he's thinking in the night hour he could get where he wanted to go. But when the day of night came, he must have been like Cinderella, had to get back for a certain time. But he said, Jacob said, I won't let go. Until you bless me. Lord, I won't let go until you bless me. But we got to get in a place where we can be in a place where God can give us what he designed to give us. We can't hopscotch. Sometime over here, sometime over here, sometime up and sometime down, almost level with the ground. But we got to stay in a place where God can use us and take us where he wants us to go.

0: they grace is right at the hand. Hallelujah, they pray. I heard Ella Hampton this morning as she was ministering the word, glory be to God. And there was, I think she said, there was a young man that put his feet in the race.
1: Yeah.
0: But all his feet wasn't enough to win the race.
1: Amen, amen. And I don't know if you had a chance to ever watch the 2024 Olympics, amen, in this year, earlier this year. And it was a young Olympian, amen, by the name of Noah Lyles. Amen. And some said that he was all buffed up. Some said that he talked too much, amen, but he had a view, and that view was his victory, amen. He had a concern that he wanted to make sure that he obtained the gold medal, amen. He wasn't looking for first, for second place, third place, amen, but he was looking for the gold medal. Just as Jacob said, I won't let go until you bless me, amen. Noah also had a vision that he was not only going to run the race, hallelujah, but he was going to win the race, hallelujah. The word of God does invent, tell us, praise God, that when he went through and he was in eighth place, amen. And as he kept on running, he continued to gain ground. Amen. You may start out seeing like you're in the last place, amen, but keep on running. But as you continue to run, guess what? You're going to gain some ground. Praise God. And also tells us that when he got to the finish line, he not only had his foot on the finish line, hallelujah, but when he got there, that wasn't the victory, but what caused Noah to win, he had to lean in. Hallelujah. And some of us this morning, we have our foot on the finish line. Hallelujah. But God is not finished. Don't take your foot off the finish line. But y'all know why you got it.

0: stop there, but lean in and get your blessing.
1: Glory be to God, does not recognize that the two of you would even switch place. Hallelujah. Hallelujah. Hallelujah. Now, yeah, I'm asking you to get the baby. Hallelujah. Sister Sarah, come on. Right there with you, what I've asked you for. No. Hallelujah. Hallelujah. Glory be to God. Hallelujah. Brother Eugene, come here for a second. Hallelujah. Come here for a second. Hallelujah. Elder Ringo, step this way. Elder Ringo. Put the rope on. Brother Eugene, take that step. Another man, not knowing what the Lord was going to do, but for at least 2 months, and I've been waiting to get the mind. I've been waiting on the green light.
2: Okay.
1: I've been waiting on the green light. I want to share this with you. The robe that you are being dressed with is the robe. Hallelujah. Of the late, hallelujah, Minnie L. Wright. Hallelujah. The Bible says that we are compressed by such great clouds of witness. Glory be to God. So the witness has caught up, hallelujah, to where you are now. So as you have this role,
3: Jesus,
1: I'm going to ask the prophet to come stand. I need the prophet to be here. Okay. Hallelujah. Just step that way a little bit. Hallelujah.
3: Hallelujah.
1: You heard me call you this name before. And the name that was called Associate Pastor. There will be a service after this. But for right now, this is what we're doing. And it might not be. Because when God does something, it's well.
3: Oh, yes.
1: It's well. So, hallelujah. As we anoint you, hallelujah. As social pastor.
3: Jesus.
1: Community outreach.
3: Jesus.
1: Church.
3: Hallelujah.
1: Hallelujah.
3: Jesus.
1: Hallelujah. You still see your elders. You still stand between me and the people. You still my Joshua.
3: Yes.
1: Hallelujah. Standing between me and the people.
3: Jesus.
1: Hallelujah. But this day is what the Lord has called.
3: Jesus.
1: Hallelujah. Jesus. Brother Eugene, would you bring a chair? One of you just bring the chair.
2: Yes.
1: Hallelujah. Hallelujah. Hallelujah.
3: Thank you. Yes.
1: Glory
3: Jesus.
1: To God.
2: Thank you, Lord.
3: Thank you,
1: Father.
3: Hallelujah.
2: Yes.
1: So many things that were said today to let me know.
2: Yes.
1: That this was the day of amen.
2: Amen.
1: Oh, and then I'm going to ask you to tell them, like, this is the day of amen. How fitting would it be that Danye would be here today?
3: Yes.
1: That you have a family witness,
3: yes,
1: in the place. Hallelujah. Hallelujah. And another thing, why did you go over and sit in my chair? You never did that before. When God is in the building, He set things right.
3: Yes.
1: So this day, hallelujah, agreement show upon you.
3: Hallelujah.
1: Hallelujah.
3: Thank you, Jesus.
1: Father God, in the name of Jesus. This woman of Zion. Hallelujah, Lord God. We thank you for her labor love. Sometimes she would say to herself, what is it all about? Why am I not here? Why am I not? Hallelujah. Brother Eugene, put your hand right here. Why am I? But your why has been answered today. Today is your why has been answered. Hallelujah. Glory be to God. In the name of Jesus. There are other things that's going to be added. But for this day, God, we thank you.
3: Thank you, God. Thank you, God.
1: Thank you.
3: Thank you, Jesus.
1: Thank you.
3: Oh, yes. Thank you, God.
1: For what you're doing.
3: Hallelujah.
1: In Jesus' name. Hallelujah.
3: Thank you.
1: As a woman of God said to me a few weeks ago, if I'd have told you, you'd have had too many rocks to turn over. But this is the Lord's doing. This is the Lord's doing. And I say to you, you have watched this woman. Down through the years, you watched her walk the walk. You walked from a standing place. And I heard this morning when I heard the Spirit of the Lord say, wounded, but I won't let go. But I won't let go. Quickly, Elder Hampton, what? Can you give me like three or four words? Just three or four words.
2: We just glorify God at this time. Just thank you, Big Sis, again. We got a couple Big Sisters, Big Sis here for which a labor of love. Last night I was watching The Three Kings, and it talked about the rumble in the jungle. It was Muhammad Ali against Joe Frazier. And Joe Frazier was picked to win. But Ali had a trick for Joe Frazier. They called it the rope-a-dope. He was going to wear the devil out.
3: Come on, come on.
2: And when he was finally wore out, he shot a punch and knocked him out. It may seem like your devil has worn you out. He got you against the ropes.
3: Yes, come on, bro.
2: But with the rope-a-dope,
3: come on.
2: You can knock him out.
3: Yes, Lord. Knock him out.
2: In Jesus' name. Yes. Amen.
3: Amen. Amen.
2: Amen.
4: Yes, Lord.
2: Amen.
4: Yes, Lord.
2: As I'm looking back, Pastor, just briefly, and I see my wife in the Word. Sometimes we think it's for one thing, but elevation for something else.
3: Yes.
2: We pray
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1: 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I'm your host. My name is Marcus Sullivan on Instagram at Marcus Sullivan Live. More content, you can definitely follow the show at Blessed Beats Live. We do it like that each and every week. Thank you for everybody from Paulus Island, South Carolina, that is texting each and every day. And CHRI, Christ99.1, for always checking in Ottawa, Canada. What up, my family in Ottawa? You can always get into the show by simply texting us 281-886-3915. Jam-packed show. Last week, Ron, my producer, and I got a chance to preview Andy Mineo and Wordplay's new album, and we used segment 3 and 4 to do that. And it's starting to catch fire because KB's album, This Cannot Be Sold, came out today. I got it early, and it came out today, and I checked it out. And I'm going to go in segment 4 and introduce you to some of his new music. He's one of my favorite artists, so we'll do that in segment 4. Segment 3, your life is boring? Maybe. Maybe, but not really. You just hadn't done a lot of things. I'll give you some side quest that you should do before the summer is over to make yourself have an exciting summer. Plus, I got the top 15 songs from around the nation, and Mark White has his Make a Difference Minute. All right? So, the show is going to be great. If you got a business or a brand or an event, even if you're in Canada, I'll come to you. 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Beats is always spelled with a Z. Let's get into this show and kick this countdown off with the number 15 song. We're going to war with Shepherd. Check it out.
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0: 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That is our mission as disciples, and we should get out there and do it. Here's the number 14 song. It's Zahil.
1: Number 14.

0: 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And I thank you in advance for whatever generosity you have. The number 13 song is Jay Fish. It's called Trust the Process.
1: Number 13.
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2: 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We are already lit. I should say it's Lathan Warlick at number 12.
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0: 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My producer Ron told me this guy has an album coming out, and I can't wait to do it. We'll feature it as soon as we get it. Here's Jared Sanders with the number 11 song. It's called 13-9-14.
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1: 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Hey, follow us on our social media page. 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B-E-A-T-Z is how we spell beats. The number 10 song, Kieran the Light. He's back with another one. This is called Forgiven.
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3: Lord, I ask for your grace over my life as I repent of my sins. I'm asking you to place your anointing over these lyrics and not only fill me with your spirit, but with all the words to carry out this message. And more importantly, give me the energy. Amen.

0: 9 songs to go inside the Bless Beats Live Weekend Syndicated Show. Made it down to the number 9 song. My wife says she's going to actually download this guy's whole album. I think she really get low-key got a crush on. I don't know. Alex Jean is his name. Boy can rap. I mean, man, he can really rap. The number 9 song, it's called Under the Blood. Check him out.
1: Number 9.
2: Under the blood, missing me, under the blood. Under the blood, missing me, under the blood. 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Under the blood, missing me.

0: Eight songs to go inside the Blessed Be Side Live Weekend syndicated show. Hovi is one of the industry's A-listers now. He came a long way, and he just did a podcast, and he was talking about his story of how he got rid of all of the secular music before even deciding to do Christian music. So he had to purge himself from everything of his old, whether it was a hit or not. But he's definitely putting hits out now. Here he is with the number 8 song. It's Automatic. Hovi.
1: Number 8.

0: 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All right. 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Some of you know Lockdown Love is one of my favorite features. 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And remember, Beats is spelled with a Z, B-E-A-T-Z. It is dangerous as we continue to count down with the number 7 song. It's Caleb Gordon.
1: Number

0: apparently Jesus is too, because he dropped his new one. 1K Feud with the number 6 song. It's called Hello Jesus.
1: Number 6.
2: 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Yeah. 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

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He always says it's that ATL in him. 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And

0: Five songs to go. We're counting them down. We'll be number one. We'll find out. But Limo Blaze is still blazing the Christian hip hop charts and actually has crossed over into some CCM. Yeah. But here he is right now with Way at number five.
1: Number five.

0: 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Yeah, go check it out. Faith, fashion, and luxury. It's all at the fingertips. Go check it out. We get into the number four song for my singles out there that like to Christian mingle. Well, that could be anybody that likes to Christian mingle. Here's Paris Careers at number four.
1: Number four.

0: Holding us down, three songs to go. This guy has been in the top three for a total of 6 weeks now. Y'all still are loving it, according to the Spotify charts. Aaron Cole, he sampled this Usher record and honored him by putting his name in the song, and it's called Usher and the Spirit. At number three.
1: Number three.

0: made it down to the number two song this week inside the Bless Beats Live Weekly Syndicated Show. Last week, Ron, the producer, and I featured this guy's whole album because they are just that good. I'm talking about Words Played and Andy Mineo. And come right back because of the Spotify charts, they're number two to enter the countdown. Amazing. Here he is. They call themselves Magic and Bird, Andy Mineo, Words Played, and Houston's own Paul Wall. Yeah, it's called Benny Hinn. Check it out.
1: Number two.

0: And for the fourth week in a row, we've made it down to the number one song, and it cannot be knocked off. Not yet, not again. But Forrest Frank. Man, they say Forrest Frank is actually scaring up demons with his praise and his worship. I love it. I love his heart. But here he is right now as Jesus is Alive. Check it out right here on the Blessed Beast Live Show.
1: Number one.

0: 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I'll put it on the website right now, blessedbeats.com. 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Now it's time to check in Alabama with the homie Mark White as he makes a difference in 1 minute. 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
3: One of the things, Mark, that we discovered when we were at her funeral, we put together a memory box, and we were just like, we wanted to kind of open that up for folks to kind of write notes and things like that and tell us how she had may have touched them. As parents and sister, we had things that were, we knew the stories that she had touched folks from the things that she would tell us maybe during the evenings and things like that, or ancillary, somebody would tell us. As we started reading those, we started seeing just the diversity and all the wonderful stories that people wrote for us, that she would do very small, what would be meaningless, insignificant events. She brought me a Coke today, or we found out she was paying for somebody's prescription because they couldn't afford it, and she would take her little bit of her $8, $9 an hour salary, and she'd go do that for them and take it. And we were like, "What are you doing with your money, Aubrey? What are you doing?"
4: You know, like, see all the time.
3: And so we would discover those things like that. And so really, what we started seeing is that it's those tiny seeds, those very small selfless acts, that really kind of have that enduring touch on people.
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2: Donna, pray for us. I speak blessings of health, blessings of wealth. And until I see you again, my friend, I'm excited about your win.

0: Welcome to today's encouragement from Our Daily Bread. Acting on God's Promises was written by Karen Huang and read by Joyce Dinkins.
1: Peter kisses a framed picture of his elderly parents every night. It's been many years since he was last with them. When he became a follower of Jesus, his family and community pressured him to give up his newfound belief. When he didn't, his parents disowned him. In the Bible, God promised he'd help his children in difficult times, and I believed him, Peter said. Peter has the assurance from God that he keeps his word, so Peter is able to trustingly act on God's promises. We read in Genesis that Joseph, at the end of his life, was also confident in the promises of God. He told his brothers, "I am about to die, but God will surely come to your aid and take you up out of this land to the land he promised on oath to Abraham, Isaac, and Jacob." Joseph was sure that God would keep his promise to take his people to Canaan. So he instructed the Israelites, "You must carry my bones up from Egypt." 400 years later, during the Exodus from Egypt, Moses took the bones of Joseph with him. Eventually, Joseph's bones, which the Israelites had brought up from Egypt, were buried at Shechem in Canaan. Let's follow Joseph's example of faith, showing our faith in God's promises by acting on them. Today's encouragement was provided by Our

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God bless you. 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And remember,

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Now, welcome back to the Blessed Bees Live Weekend Syndicated Show, segment number three. It's all about enjoying life, right? If you're tired of doing the same old routine, you need to treat yourself to a daily RPG and tackle the 33 bite-sized side quests designed to snap you out of your comfort zone. All right, so what's going around and trending right now is for people who says their life looks the same and you don't get a chance to travel. Maybe prices are too high, or maybe you're just too busy and you just can't leave or whatnot. And it might just be boring. They say, wait, your life isn't boring. You're not taking advantage of what's right there in front of you. Like they said to Paul, what's in your hand, right? When you think about it, tourists actually visit your city and find things to do. So why is it when you're living there, it's usually bored? So I'll read some of these side quests to do, and then you can pick some for yourself or go to the website, blessedbeats.com, and pick up some. Let me start it off before we even get into any music. But how about this? Visit a neighborhood you never visited. Explore a greater part of one of your city's best neighborhoods and just go look at the houses. It'll give you inspiration, right? How about this? Number two, go to a bookstore. Do a bookstore surprise. Walk into a local bookstore and pick up the first book you grab and read it. Yeah, right? Life isn't that boring. I'll give you another one right now, and then we'll go into some songs. But how about a sunset mission, right? Find a rooftop anywhere, and watch the sunset. Here's the key. Without any phones, you just watch it and enjoy it. No phones. How do you like that? I'll tell you some more when I come right back after this one song. It's the Blessed Bees Live Show.

0: All right, welcome back to the Blessed Beast Live Show. We're talking about side quests. If you feel your life is a little bit stagnant or, I hate to say, boring, there are things in your own town you can do. Like number four on my list is take a totally new, unfamiliar path home, right? Unlock some new perspectives. I know we go to work a certain way. We know the back ways. We know the side cuts. Try something different. You might see something that you hadn't seen. Maybe it's a new building. Maybe it's a new store, right? Right? Now, number five on the list is pretty cool also. A hideaway hunt. Track down a tucked away local coffee shop. I know. We like to hit the big ones. I know. But make that one your secret spot, even if an influencer has not found it yet, right? Got to be cool. Number six, kind of scary, but if you're adventurous, what about this? Stroll through an unfamiliar part of town and try to figure your way out without a map. Go get lost. You're only at home, and you can always pick up your phone and ask GPS. But the good thing is you'll start noticing things more, right? One more before we go into another song. The number seven things on there is learn a new magic trick. I know we don't like to believe in magic, but sometimes you can learn a new card trick or something you can surprise some friends just to give it a little spunk in your life. All right, I'll be right back after this one song, and I'll tell you a few more.
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to Blessby's Live Show. You're sticking around, huh? You're trying to find out some of these side quests that you can do to actually put some interest in your life. We made it to the number 9 one is Wikipedia rabbit hole. That is a game I do, especially when I'm on a plane or something, man. Spend an hour researching completely random things, right? Pick something that you're not normally interested in and learn about it, right? Right? Here, number 10. This is an old one, but a good one. Stretch your mind, right? Read a book from a genre you typically avoid. Maybe a romance, maybe a sci-fi, right? Find something that you've never read or categories you wouldn't. And even you could even do that with a movie if it didn't put you to sleep. Number 11, learn some life-saving skills, right? Take an emergency basic first aid course. Maybe you could do it online, but you will learn something that'll benefit you if you need it, right? Number 12, as a radio personality, I do this one all the time. I master a quote. I always master a quote. I memorize a piece of text that shifts how you think. That's number 12. And if you want the rest of them, you can go right now to the website blessedbeats.com and pick up the rest. 33 side quests to make your life interesting all over again. Stick and stay segment 4. We're doing another artist showcase. That's next. Don't move. This is the Blessed Beats Live Show.

Knock on his door, he answered. I'm so glad it didn't go my way. Man, I love how he planted it. 256, that's why I stay. He took my life and planted it. If I would've did it all on my own, I would've been stuck in the jam with it. See, they don't want me to say Jesus, but I'ma say Jesus, cause I want you to know what I mean when I speak it. And I'ma say Jesus, cause I want you to know where to go when you need it. And I'ma say Jesus, cause he the one holding the keys to the kingdom. Man, I was

Number four, I'm loving what's happening. Last week, we spotlighted Andy Mineo and Wordsplay new album. This week, KB sent me the project a week early. I had it all week and I had a chance to listen to it. It is out today, but we're going to go through some of the songs right here. I got my producer Ron and he's going to play some songs. New KB, the album is called This Cannot Be Sold. Check this one out.

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1: 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Platforms mean none to me, you'll know. Spec no man for the CC soul. Spec the man for the CC song. Spec the man who respects a woman. Or you step

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This is segment four, and we're highlighting the artist K to the second letter, Kevin Burgess. KB, new album out now. You can go stream it and download it anywhere. Let me know what you're thinking of it. And if you know an artist that has music coming out, simply let us know, and we'll try to get it on the show, all right?

0: 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All right. As always, be blessed, be true, and of course, be you. 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

0: Welcome to today's encouragement from Our Daily Bread. Acting on God's Promises was written by Karen Huang and read by Joyce Dinkins.
1: Peter kisses a framed picture of his elderly parents every night. It's been many years since he was last with them. When he became a follower of Jesus, his family and community pressured him to give up his newfound belief. When he didn't, his parents disowned him. In the Bible, God promised he'd help his children in difficult times, and I believed him, Peter said. Peter has the assurance from God that he keeps his word, so Peter is able to trustingly act on God's promises. We read in Genesis that Joseph, at the end of his life, was also confident in the promises of God. He told his brothers, "I am about to die, but God will surely come to your aid and take you up out of this land to the land he promised on oath to Abraham, Isaac, and Jacob." Joseph was sure that God would keep his promise to take his people to Canaan. So he instructed the Israelites, "You must carry my bones up from Egypt." 400 years later, during the Exodus from Egypt, Moses took the bones of Joseph with him. Eventually, Joseph's bones, which the Israelites had brought up from Egypt, were buried at Shechem in Canaan. Let's follow Joseph's example of faith, showing our faith in God's promises by acting on them. Today's encouragement was provided.

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God bless you. 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We would love to hear from you. And remember, God got the power to see you.

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0: in relationship. 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